Wow. Thank you. This is the Blues Evening Train. And you are listening to me, Mr. Man. Thank you so much. Actually, I've got to thank a few people. You know, I've got to thank Tom Ballantyne for having me on the show. And, of course, the conductor. Everybody that's listening in tonight, which is fantastic. Blues Evening Train, 5 to 7 p.m. Thursday. Let me tell you what you've heard in this last set. It was a long one, but you know what? I figured people like to listen to music and not hear the DJ talk, and thankfully we don't have a lot of commercials. Actually, no commercials, but I do want to emphasize that we do have the Bob Dylan Marathon this coming Monday. Saturday, sorry, fake. Thinking about Memorial Day for some reason. Saturday, May 23rd, all day long. I think it's like 6 a.m. to like midnight. So many great DJs, so much great music from Bob Dylan. And so listen in, May 23rd, and we've got a great T-shirt for this Bob Dylan birthday special. Go online, KKUP FM.org, and check out the amazing T-shirt. It's got like a yellow image of Bob Dylan on like a nice purplish, I don't know what you would call it, magenta. I'm not really good with like the colors, but it's not like purple. It's more like some kind of like a reddish purple. Go check it out. It's a nice, beautiful looking shirt. Okay. What have we heard? That was Lowell Fulson doing a song called Black Nights. Before that, yeah, we had some instrumentals. Santana with Europa. Love that song. I go see Santana live every year when he plays in the Bay Area just to hear him play Europa. Sometimes he does, sometimes he doesn't. I mean, his repertoire is huge, but I just love it. Al Di Meola with Mediterranean Sundance before that. I had to pull that out. I was kind of flipping through my CDs at home. I'm like, you know what? Let's just kind of throw that into the mix. Albert King and Stevie Ray Vaughan with Call It Stormy Monday. Then there was a live version of Layla, not from Unplugged by EC, but live at the Hammersmith back in like, I don't know, 73, 74. That was on like a special various artists special disc that I had laying around. I'm like, let's listen to that. And then, of course, the Yardbirds starting it off with a BBC version of The Train Kept a Rollin'. Well, thank you so much for tuning in. If you have any comments or suggestions, give me a call, 408-900-9539. I do have to give a shout out to Brian from Sunnyvale. Brian was listening last week, and he called towards the end of my show to say that he had a great time tuning in, and he loved the music. So thanks, Brian. I hope you're listening today. Really appreciate the shout out. It's nice to hear that people are out there listening and enjoying the music and enjoying what I play. Okay, up next, I've got a few surprises that I wanted to get in. Let's listen to Horace Silver, Song from My Father, and I think you're going to recognize like the melody. Then I've got something queued up after that that kind of ties in with Horace Silver. So here we go. 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

right, very good. Led Zeppelin, Traveling Riverside Blues. Yeah, that was off the BBC sessions, but I think they released that track on one of their compilations that they had put out leading up to the BBC release. I know I had it on a Swingin' Pig disc. This is the 2-CD BBC release, but I think they released a 3-CD deluxe version, which I do not have, but I'd love to get it. By the way, I am Mr. Man. You are listening to the Blues Evening Train on this wonderful Thursday evening, May 21st. It is, 6:03, I believe, and you are listening to KKUP Cupertino, or on kkupfm.org, or on 91.5 on your FM dial, and our phone number here is 408-900-9539. Give me a call if you have any suggestions, comments, you want to talk about some of the music I've been playing. Let me see, what have I been playing? Before Zep, we had B.B. King with Evil Child, Howlin' Wolf with Evil, which I dig. I think I had that on a Willie Dixon compilation years ago. J.C. Smith, our own J.C. Smith, A Ballad of Robert Johnson. And then I had like this kind of duo with Horace Silver, A Song for My Father, and then I had Steely Dan with Ricky Don't Lose That Number. And if you were paying attention, you kind of noticed that the songs sort of sounded the same in like the kind of like the basic melody. That's because Steely Dan sampled Horace Silver's riff there at the beginning for Ricky Don't Lose That Number. Yeah, I was listening to this jazz this jazz compilation. I'm like, what song does that sound like? What does it remind me of? Duh, Steely Dan. Okay, anyways, let's get back to some important information, like the Bob Dylan Marathon this Saturday, May 23rd, starting like at 6 a.m. and going until midnight. So if you love Bob Dylan, check it out. 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Check out the t-shirt. It's pretty good looking, I have to say. Yeah, check it out. Okay, let's get back to the tunes. I've got some live Jeff Healey from Live at Montreux, a compilation that I picked up many years ago. It was a Record Store Day freebie, and there's a lot of good tunes on there. So with no further ado, let's listen to some Jeff Healey Band on KKUP FM Cupertino.

Okay, wow. All right. That was T-Bone Walker with T-Bone Blues. And before that, we had Junior Wells with Good Morning Schoolgirl. Jimmy Page and the Black Crowes with Shake Your Money Maker. That was taken from Live at the Greek, but I'm not sure what Greek theater that was. Before that, that was the song Midnight Cowboy, the theme, by Faith No More. And that was going out to my buddy Greg and his beautiful wife Tracy. Hopefully they're tuning in tonight and listening. They said they love that song, and I managed to pull it out of the archives. So thank you. George Thorogood with a live version of Nighttime. And I believe I started off that set with the Jeff Healey Band, My Little Girl. Man, did that song rock or what? Jeff Healey was just rocking. Great stuff. Anyways, my name is Mr. Man. 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This is KKUP-FM 91.5 Cupertino. Hopefully you're listening to us in your car, on your phone, at home, on your TV, whatever. KKUPFM.org. This is my last half hour. The wonderful Jackie and her Moonlight Trail is coming in at 7, and I can see her at the door trying to get in. I might have to go help her. 408-900-9539 is the number to call. And don't forget our Bob Dylan Marathon this Saturday, 6 a.m. to midnight. Don't miss it. Let's get back into the tunes. I just want to say anything that I play is not necessarily the view of KKUP. So please, if you have any comments, suggestions, or complaints, pass them over to me. Hopefully I'll see you soon. If I don't see you later, I'll see you sooner. All right. KKUP FM, Cupertino.

Well, hello. It is 7:03. You're listening to KKUP Cupertino. And actually, I have to say that over again, kkupfm.org. That's what you're listening to. We are in Cupertino. We're streaming at kkupfm.org. And we also have an app that you can go to anytime. It's on our website and it's free. And you can listen to us anywhere you are. I'm Jackie. And Vitaly did another awesome blues show. We've got people sitting in for the conductor while he's off around, treading around the country with his wife and his cool camper. I hope he brings some music back with him. And Vitaly is one of the people that has set in for him and done a great job. So thank you for that, Mr. May. And it is now time for the Moonlight Trail. I'm your host, Jackie. Hey, we've got an exciting show tonight. The Stragglers are here, and they're going to play live for you pretty quick, maybe probably about 7:30, 7:45. I'll announce exactly when we get them all dialed in.

0: Well, hello. I hope you like that little bit of... That was pretty much all bluegrassy, I would say. Should make some bluegrass dedicated fans happy. And we started out, as we do, with Olden in the Way, Midnight Moonlight. Then we heard Panama Red. After that, we heard Stephen Moore with New Leaf and Just a Little Talk with Myself. And that was Sierra Hole with Don't Pick Me Up and Tell Me Tomorrow. So we've got the Stragglers in here. They are in the on-air music studio. They're getting all tuned up and ready to go. Peter and David and Jeffrey are helping getting them all their equipment ready, and they'll be going on live probably. What do you say, Peter?
1: Five minutes.
0: Peter says 5 minutes. I would guess it might be seven. Don't tell him I said that. So we're going to play one more song here, or maybe a couple. It always takes a little longer than we think. There's also quite a few people in the band. Let's see, how many people are there in this band? There's 1, 2, 3, 4, 5 people. So that's a lot to get set up and ready. But they're looking ready. So be sure to stay tuned. It won't be more than 7 minutes or so until you can listen to the Stragglers live. All right, so I'm going to play some Chris Luquette right now. And it's always good. And I like this one, Helplessly Hoping.

0: Well, hello. I'm here in the playing studio. Yes, the big room where we can put a big band, which we've got tonight. The Stragglers are here. Very cool to see you all. And David, the Grateful Duck, is back there running the board for us. Peter is on sound. And Jeffrey's kind of the go-to guy. He's running around getting what we need. So this is going to be a fun night. How are you all? And welcome.
1: Very good.
2: Doing great.
1: Thank you.
0: All right.
2: Happy to be here. Thank you for having us.
0: Can you just start us off with a song?
3: Sure.
0: This is the Stragglers.
3: Okay.

0: gorgeous song, and you guys are awesome. We need to, there's people peeking in through the glass, and invite them in to listen to you in here. Whew, that was gorgeous. You know, I have to say, Autumn, I didn't know there was such thing as a tasteful banjo, but that was tasteful and beautiful.
1: You know, I like playing the banjo and part of a group, and I met these guys early on when I learned to play out and liked working with original songwriters. I still do.
0: Yeah.
1: Because I think it's just fun. Though sometimes they tell me what they want, sometimes they don't, and it's just fun, you know, making
0: yeah.
1: it come alive.
0: Yeah,
1: and
0: lovely.
1: Good stuff. So
0: was that an original tune?
1: Yes, ma'am.
0: Oh, my God. That's awesome. Yeah. Boy, that was beautiful. All
2: thank
0: of you.
2: Thank you.
0: And maybe I could introduce you all. The Stragglers are Autumn Rose. She's playing that awesome, tasteful, beautiful banjo. And she's singing. And Chris Purdom, did I say that right?
1: Yes, you did.
0: Is does bass, vocals, and guitar. And on that, you...
3: It's a U-bass.
0: Oh, that's cool. Wait, say it again.
3: U-bass, ukulele bass. It's
0: oh, okay.
3: Call U-bass. It's same as a little bass guitar.
0: Okay, very nice. And Bill Mishler is on drums and vocals and harmonica.
4: Yes.
0: Nice. And we heard Larry Engine Throne. Did I say that right? Engine Throne.
2: There you go.
0: There we go. Phew. What? Where does that name
2: it's
0: come
2: German.
0: From? German. Okay, very good. I was going to guess that or Norwegian.
2: Yeah, everybody thought.
4: It means guitar player, right?
2: Yeah.
0: Okay, it means guitar player and vocalist. Okay. And Ken Long is on electric guitar, and that comes in really nicely, too. And also, you do vocals.
4: Every once in a while.
0: Yeah, yeah. No, that's really nice. I love this. Okay, what have you got next?
5: Our next song is about a dear departed friend of mine named Bob Russ in Ohio. It's called Do the Right Thing, Robert's Rule of Order.

0: Yeah, nice, nice, nice. Another original for Robert, right?
1: Yep.
0: That was very nice. We're listening to the Stragglers, who are kind enough to come down and give us their music tonight. As you know, we are an all listener sponsored radio station. Nobody gets paid down here. Sorry, did I tell you that? Okay. Okay. Including all of us DJs and people doing sound. Thank you. And everybody. Ducky's back there, quack. And none of us get paid. And we know that we are just lucky as heck to be on the radio. It's a privilege. And we stay on the air because, of course, we have to pay rent and there's bills and lighting and PG&E and all that stuff. And the way we stay on the air is by you, our listeners out there, who become members of KKUP. And you can do that anytime by going to our website, kkupfm.org. That's probably the easiest way for you to become a member. You can choose one of our cool thank you gifts, and you can be proud that you've helped us stay on the air. We've been on the air since 1971. All listener sponsored. Never a commercial, never government grants, never grants from anybody. And it's because of you folks out there. And you people who come and play music and make people want to listen. So let's hear some more.
2: We're going to do one now called Don't Wait. So don't wait to go to the website.
0: Thank you.

0: right. Okay. I hear from the sound guy. We want the singers a little closer to the mic.
1: I don't want him to look like he's in pain.
2: He looks like he's in pain.
0: Well, he takes it very seriously, as he should. Yeah. Oh, that was very, very nice. Oh, I think it's time for me to do the station ID. 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
2: All right.
0: And you're listening to the Stragglers here live in the K-Cup studio.
3: Yeah. We're going to let Autumn Rose take over.
0: Ooh,
3: Autumn is the queen of what we call rhythm and bluegrass. Ooh. With brown bag, bottle of wine.
2: This song is about a dearly departed band member, Mr. Hank Van Buren.
4: How you doing?
2: And he was helpful to me at the beginning. But he sometimes chased ladies, and maybe he shouldn't have done that, you know. And so this is a song about my friend Hank and a young lady, an incident that occurred in Palo Alto, California. I think it's a place with techies. And
4: yes, it is.
2: So here we go. True story.
1: One, two, three.

0: That's a real good one and makes you want to sing along.
1: Sure. I was very thinking nice. You were ready to do that.
0: Well,
1: you're
0: I
1: welcome.
0: Was, but I wasn't near the dot mic because that's not.
2: I just
0: got a
2: text my wife
0: do.
2: Saying she can't hear anybody but Larry on vocals.
3: What was that?
2: I just got a text from my wife saying she can't hear anybody but you on the vocals.
3: Oh, okay, I'll back off.
0: Yeah, you really need to get
2: closer. We need to get closer to the mic.
1: Okay,
2: the
3: and I'll back off.
1: I won't bite you.
4: Or get the mic closer to you.
0: Well, no, you don't need to back off. It's good to hear you. Here. We just need to
1: Yeah, us, we need to get our poo-poo together.
2: Truth decay.
1: Oh, nice. Okay.
4: Tell them about this one, Larry.
3: Well, this is, normally I write pretty songs, love songs. This is a political song.
0: Uh-oh.
3: It's called Truth Decay. Not tooth, mind you. Truth Decay.
1: Okay. Truth Decay.
3: Ready?

0: Or is that yours?
1: Yeah, I'm good.
0: Oh, no, you didn't have to do that. So a funny thing about radio, we can hear you, everybody, really well when they're singing. And for some reason, when this is everybody, when you talk, you have to get like right on the mic or nobody can hear you. I don't know why that is, but it's true. So I was told by the sound guy, Peter, to ask you to get real close when you talk. And I hope you will talk because I'd like you to tell people where they can hear you live, because it's a real fun band to see as well as hear.
2: Well, the next place we're playing live is a week from Saturday. Am I close enough? Okay. The next place we're playing live is a week from Saturday in Redwood City at a place called Red Morton Park. We're playing the pub in the park, they call it. That's a nice inflatable beer tent and food trucks. It's free. It has there's a playground for kids. And we're playing from 11 to 4.
0: Woo! Nice.
2: It's our longest gig of the year, but it's really fun.
3: Woo. That's on Saturday.
0: And it's
3: May 30th.
2: Saturday, May 30th.
0: Okay,
3: Red
0: May
3: Morton
0: 30th.
3: Park.
4: Red Morton Park.
0: That sounds wonderful.
3: And you can look up all this stuff at stragglers.com. STRAGGLYRS.
0: All right.
3: You got to remember that Y. It's kind of like K-Cup's new address. It's not kcup.org anymore. It's kcup.fm.
0: Or, that's right. A lot more rules these days. It's okay. But I like it. I like your straggler way of spelling your straggler name now. It's awesome. Where else can people hear you?
2: You play pretty regularly at a place called Mission Pizza and Pub in Fremont. Our next show is not scheduled yet. It'll probably be sometime in June.
3: Or July. Right.
2: Late June, most likely. Or July.
3: We usually play there about twice a month. Best pizza on earth.
0: They have good pizza, and
3: they
0: that's
3: do.
0: A fun place.
3: Calzone.
0: Yeah.
3: Chicken.
0: Yeah.
2: And we're playing.

0: Nice. After that last one.
1: You radical.
2: Okay, so they're ready for us. I think we have time for a couple more songs, if you guys can hang around that long.
3: Yes, sure. Oh, sure.
2: Okay. What are you going
4: to
2: do?
4: We can go until you tell us to stop. So.
1: Cherokee Shuffle.
4: Yeah.
1: Okay. We would happily go longer, yes. We're going to let Autumn take over things here.
2: Again?
1: Cherokee.
5: Sorry, boss.
1: Shuffle.
2: All right.
6: I'm not going to sing, though, but I am going to pick.
2: Okay.
6: You're going to be picking. You're going to be picking too, boss.
7: I'll drop.
6: Nah, you did it. You did it before. You can do it again. This Cherokee Shuffle, you know this one.

0: a very nice version of that tune. Nice, Autumn. Whew. Well, I have been told that we can let you go longer than two more tunes if you can handle it.
1: Oh, yeah.
0: You can want to stay. I guess if you can play 5 hours, you can play.
2: Oh, yeah.
0: We're thinking till 8:30, if that's okay.
1: We can do that.
3: And it's not 8:31.
2: Don't pay attention to this man, okay?
1: We're going to make him sing, though. So
2: we are. Okay. Okay. Oh, this is our Chris Farley song.
3: Yeah, this next one is called We'll Meet by the River. From the title, you might think it's some good old gospel time serious with the Lord type stuff, but it owes its existence to Chris Farley. It's called, and the melody, by the way, strongly co-written by our banjo player, Autumn Rose. We'll Meet by the River.

0: Bobby freaking dog.
1: Yeah, yeah.
2: Remember that time when...
1: What? Shenanigans, I say.
2: Yeah, we do have some. Yeah. Did you want some? Or we have plenty. We have ham, too.
1: Oh.
2: Ham and shenanigans.
1: Yeah. I can see that there are shenanigans that have gone on. I haven't seen any tonight, but I believe you.
2: We had some. You just have to be really watching.
1: Oh.
2: Sneaky.
1: Okay.
2: Sneaky now, shenanigans.
1: All
0: this,
1: right.
0: Jackie, is our newest song written by Chris Purdom.
1: Yeah.
0: And I think it's going to be our first hit after 25 years of playing.
1: Okay.
0: Yeah. No pressure, Chris. It's called Joyful Noise.
1: Ooh, I like that noise sound. I like that title. Whew.
2: We get philosophical.
3: Yeah, here we go.

0: was a joyful noise.
1: Thank you.
0: The newest song by the Stragglers, sung here for the first time at KKUP. Well, sung for the first time at KKUP anyway. You may have sung it someplace else.
2: It's about the fourth time we've done it.
0: Okay. Yeah. All right.
3: Yeah, about that, yeah.
4: Okay. A little optimism.
0: I have a broken watch, so I have to keep looking at my phone. I'm really not playing a game.
2: It's not that one of two times each day that it's right, huh?
0: Well, there is that, but it's not helping me right now. No. Okay. You guys want to do a couple more?
2: Sure. All right. Three more, yeah.
0: Guys and gal, I should say.
5: Well, I do have some bluegrass for you.
3: We're going to make her sing one.
5: Yes,
3: so.
5: I'm going to sing some more bluegrass. Here we go. More bluegrass.

0: Okay, nice, nice, nice. Like that bluegrass sound. Very nice, Autumn.
1: Okay.
2: Now we got our country sound.
0: Oh, okay. All kinds of sounds.
2: Thanks for Zalary.
0: All right.
2: Don't do that.
1: All right. This song's called The Wire Meets the Wood. The wire are these, and the wood is...
0: Ooh.
1: All right, here we go.

0: Yeah, here at KKUP, where the wire meets the wood.
1: Yeah. Woo. Larry, did you write that one?
2: Yes.
1: Whoa. That is just a gorgeous song.
3: Okay. All right, here we go.
0: All right, we're going to wrap this one up.
3: Yeah, we're going to rock and roll this last tune.
4: Same time.
1: Yes. All good things must come to an end.
4: Thank God.
1: Now, Autumn, remember you're going to be in church soon.
3: Right? They've taken me to church before, okay? Lightning hasn't struck yet, and it's been 20 years.
1: All right.
3: Here we go.
1: I'm surprised. But
3: I am too, honey, okay? Really.

0: right. Yeah.
1: All right.
0: And the stragglers, thank you so much for being down here.
2: Thank you for having us.
3: Thank you for having us, Ms. Jagger.
0: Our pleasure. I hope you'll come back soon.
4: We'd love it.
0: All right. We're going to go back to the recorded studio. Okay. Back to the other studio.

Well, all right. That last tune was Gillian Welch, the last two. First one was Elvis Presley Blues, and then I want to sing that rock and roll. And I'm about to head out of here. The duck is here. He's got some awesome Grateful Dead music for you. I'm going to leave you here with Eliza Gokusin and one of my favorite moon songs. It's called Blue Moon Night. I'll see you next week. I'll be here. I hope you will be too.

0: This is KKP Cupertino, and you're tuned into The Grateful Duck. You know, this Saturday, KKP is having our annual Bob Dylan birthday bash. Bob's birthday is Sunday, and I think he's 85. It's an amazing career. I believe he's written over 700 songs. Just the other night, watched the video of the Bob Dylan 30th anniversary concert from Madison Square Garden. It's just absolutely splendid and stellar. So we're going to do a little bit of mixing up the Grateful Dead and Bob Dylan tonight. But first of all, I'd like to start off with some Ramblin' Jack, wishing Bob a happy birthday.
1: Here's a song I learned from one of your native sons. I learned it indirectly. I was I was snowed in a mountain cabin in Pennsylvania one time. I was supposed to be playing a gig in some coffee house there in this town, Allentown, Pennsylvania, but we couldn't get out the door. It was so much snow. So we just stayed there in the cabin, and we had plenty of food. We had a refrigerator full of venison, and we had us a bottle of scotch, Cutty Sark, and a Bob Dylan record. So we just sat there and listened to the record over and over, and I kind of added it to my repertoire. Wasn't nothing else to do. By the time that storm blew over and the snow melted, by the time we got the door open, why, I just about knew that song. We hopped in my Bell telephone repair truck and drove into New York City, and they were having a hootenanny there and the gas light, and went in there, and Dave Van Ronk was there, and Peter LaFarge, and the usual kind of crowd of people there. Even one or two unidentified tourists, and the author of the song was there, Bob Dylan, and he was sitting there in the dark. I couldn't see him or nothing, but I knew he was there. I'd seen him on the way in. I thought I'd just give it a try, you know, sing it. I'd never sung it before an audience before, other than my roommate there. Up there in the cabin, so we sang it. And before I got through the whole first verse, Bob jumped up in the aisle and he shouted at me, "I really think you should do, Jack," he said. So I'd like to play it for you. It's called Don't Think Twice. It's all right.

All righty, Jerry Garcia Band, Stop That Train. Well, we're doing tributes to Bob Dylan tonight, but of course, I punched the wrong button, and that is actually a Bob Marley song. But, you know, if it's okay for Sinead O'Connor to sing a Bob Marley song at the 30th anniversary tribute for Bob Dylan, I think it's okay if we include a little Bob Marley here as well, because they're both named Bob, and they're both actually... revolutionized the world with their music. So here's a tribute to Bob Marley as well as Bob Dylan. And we heard from Bob Dylan himself, All Along the Watchtower, Dylan and the Dead album, and Jerry Garcia Band, Senor, Tales of Yankee Power, Jerry Garcia Band again, Tangled Up in Blue. And started off with Ramblin' Jack Elliott, intro to Don't Think Twice, and Don't Think Twice, It's All Right. Happy birthday, Bob. My gosh. Okay, so we got a bit more here in another 15 minutes. So we're going to run you up to the top of the hour with some more of the Grateful Dead and Bob Dylan. And Bob Dylan himself, I think, will be in this link. So stick around, and Cricket will be here at 10 o'clock.

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1: Hey, Cricket, how you doing tonight?
0: I got my boogie shoes on tonight.
1: All right.
0: With some platforms, so.
1: Awesome.
0: Yeah, I don't know. Things are kind of going crazy, so I thought I'd just go star cruising tonight.
1: Awesome.
0: Yeah, why not? How are you doing?
1: I'm doing quite well, thank you. And just looking forward to the Dillon Marathon coming up Saturday. Great T-shirt this year. That's beautiful.
0: Nice image of Bob. Yeah,
1: good work on the T-shirt, Jim Thomas.
0: Yeah, thank you, Bob, for all those years, man.
1: Oh, man. Yeah, you know, I was, just thinking about how many songs he's written, hundreds of songs.
0: Yeah, and being a Gemini.
1: Yeah.
0: All right, well, like I say, tonight's... not really boogie shoes. I guess platform shoes would be more appropriate. So KKEP Cupertino.

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That should be a lot of fun. Yeah, this is KKEP Cupertino, and that's right, coming up this weekend, the Bob Dylan Birthday Bash. You can go to kkepfm.org and check out the marathon t-shirt featuring Bob, sort of like a maroon shirt with a mustard yellow. Very nice, striking image, nice silhouette. Yeah, I'll be hopefully tuned in. Yeah, hopefully tuned in. Anyways, well, thank you for tuning in here. Hopefully you're tuned in. Well, I'm, going down that 70s rock trip tonight. Just because, why not? Stuff I grew up listening to or just was, on the radio. And I really, really miss Ronnie Montrose. Hearing that song "Space Age Sacrifice," when he'd play that song live, I mean, it was just that tone would just send chills because that sound is just such a Ronnie Montrose sound on that Les Paul, yes, yeah, Ronnie Montrose. And a couple tracks from Paper Money. I played I Got the Fire and Space Age Sacrifice. Yeah, good old SpaceX is gonna go public, and you'll have your first trillionaire, folks. Our old pal Elon is gonna be a trillionaire, right? Doesn't that make a lot of sense with how everything else is going? It's damn rich getting richer. How is that possible? It's because of our hard-earned tax dollars going to I should stop. Journey. We had Journey from the very first Journey record. And Play Some Music and Topaz, another incredible Bay Area musician, Neil Schon, and Greg Raleigh, and, Ross Valerie. But Ainsley Dunbar, what a drummer, man. What a drummer. From Journey, yes, 1975. A lot of good rock that came out, and that's kind of what I grabbed tonight, right around mid-70s. And let's see, I played Moxie, going out to, there's a fella that used to call me Canadian guy. A long time ago, but Canadian group, Moxie, and then featuring Tommy Bolin there on guitar from a song entitled Time to Move On from the first Moxie record on Mercury Records, 1976. Good stuff. I know Rockin' Ronnie also liked, he would call me, ask me to play some Tommy Bolin, and I always told him about that Moxie record. Anyways. Yeah, Rockin' Ronnie, rest in peace, brother. Let's see, we had Camel from the very first Camel record and Show Yourself Down, or Slow Yourself Down. We'll Show Yourself Down. Slow Yourself Down on MCA Records. Yeah, this is, a Dutch pressing. Sounded really, really good, man. Peter Bartons and Andy Latimer. Man, great stuff. And we also had Argent from the Nexus record and Thunder and Lightning, another great combo, Russ Ballard and Rod Argent. Argent, yeah, 1974. And then we had Tucky Buzzard, yeah, British group, from an album, All Right on the Night, Tucky Buzzard, and a song called All I Want Is Your Love. 1973, yeah, Passport Records, but I think it was through the Purple. Yeah, there's some great stuff on that, some good 70s hard rock. That's kind of what's going on tonight, kind of tapping into all the weird stuff going out in the world. Here we have another one, Baker Gurvitz Army, and Time from the Baker Gurvitz Army
Echelon Encounter. Yeah, Time. Ginger Baker. Started off with Rush from Fly By Night and Fly By Night and Making Memories. All here on KKUP Cupertino. I better stop talking because I might get in trouble. All right, back to some more rock and roll here on KKUP Cupertino.

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2: 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We just had a birthday, I think, a few days ago. What is it, 53, 54 years? My goodness, that's crazy. Hey, thanks for, paying for, all that's down here, because I can play records, and I really enjoy playing these records free. I'm actually having a lot of fun playing them. They're just some ones that just go back with my youth. So we just had a couple from Billion Dollar Babies, and we played Elected and Generation Landslide from Billion Dollar Babies, 1973. Good old Alice. We also had Bang from their music, from the album Bang Music, a Texas group. This is their third record. And I played Windfair by Bang on Capitol Records. Yeah, those Bang records are great. The first two are just really exceptional. This is their third one. It's pretty good, but there's a couple good just smoking tracks on here. So, yeah, Bang. Capitol Records. And we had Robin Trower from, we played the title track, Twice Removed from Yesterday, on Chrysalis Records. Another good one from Robin. And, gosh, all these records here. Oh, yeah, with the Country Life. Yes, Country Life, the cover of that Country Life record, Roxy Music. Yeah, they kind of had to alter it quite a bit, but, wow, how about Phil Manzanera on guitar there. A couple tracks from Country Life. I played The Thrill of It All and Out of the Blue from Roxy Music. Good stuff, man. That was on Island. That's a nice early pressing of that. It sounded really good. I had this thing blast. Like I say, I've got a good smile on my face right now. Let's see. We also had Solar Fire. Yeah, Solar Fire by Man for Man's Earth Band, played the title track, Solar Fire. Another good one there. That's on the Bronze label. This is like an import one. Different covers for that one in the States there. Yeah, that sounded really good. 1973. And we had Spooky Tooth from the Mirror record. And let's see, I played The Trooper. Yeah. The Trooper and Mike Pato song, of course, Gary Wright. This is when Gary kind of came back. It was, and actually had Mick Jones, which later went on to start Foreigner. Mick Jones guitar, Mike Pato. Yeah, his stuff's great. His early records, Mike Pato. But Spooky Tooth, The Mirror. And yeah. Was it The Hoofer? Yeah, The Hoofer. What did I say? The Trooper? The Hoofer. I know. I knew when I said it, I'm like, wait, that's not what it's... That's not the title of it. Yeah. Okay. All right. So we started off with Nazareth from their Hair of the Dog record. Big one there. Yeah. Played the big hit there. Going out to, you know, out there just kind of slowing it down a bit. We played Miss Misery and Love Hurts by Nazareth. 1975 on A&M Records. That was a good one, man. Whew, that album got still gets heavy rotation. You know, when the time comes, and tonight is the time. So, you know, sort of ride the electrical current here in the radio waves here. KKEP Cupertino, home of the hits. Nod, nod, wink, wink. And we're going to play you a nice big hit here. By, well, I don't know if it's a real big hit, but I think so in so many other ways. This is Netzinger from his album, John Netzinger, another Texas guy. Put out some killer rock and roll records, man. This one here, we're going to play John Netzinger, guitars, vocals, from 1976 on 20th Century Records, and a song called Control here on KKP Cupertino. Thanks for tuning in. Thanks for supporting us. Thanks for putting up with me.

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1: Alrighty, KKUP Cupertino, and that's coming up right around the corner. Just, well, actually, it's really creeping around the corner. Welcome to the future here, KKUP Cupertino, and Brave New World. Here every Thursday night, playing 60s and 70s rock, and tonight we're doing a lot of 70s, well, actually, all 70s rock from the mid-70s. Rock was killed, you know, they were holding on strong, and then wham, bam, disco came. And then digital soundboards came. But this was all analog, the days of analog. 1974, Mahogany Rush from Child of a Novelty. Great stuff. Frank Marino, yeah. Good old Frank Marino. And I played Changing from Mahogany Rush. That's on the 20th Century label. Some pretty interesting groups on that label. Some kind of obscure stuff, too. UFO from their first one, Phenomenon, and Too Young to Know on Chrysalis. Deep Purple, Come Taste the Band, and Coming Home, featuring, yet again, Tommy Bolin. From 1975 on Warner Brothers, and Warner Brothers presents Montrose, and had a caller call up about that one. Thank you for that. And yeah, this show pretty much it kind of goes all over the place, but a lot of 60s and 70s rock and some progressive rock, soul, you know, wherever the wind blows. So that's how it goes. No rhyme or reason. Sometimes a lot of reason, but no rhyme. Or vice versa. So I had, from Montrose, we had Matriarch and All I Need from Montrose, featuring Bob James on vocals. That's after Sammy left. Let's see, we had Scorpions from In Trance and Robot Man, featuring Uli John Roth, from 1975, In Trance, Scorpions. Tiger B. Smith from We're the Tiger Bunch on the Janus label from 1975, and Disappointed Love by Tiger B. Smith. And then we had Budgie from their album In for the Kill. Heavy stuff there from Budgie. 1974 MCA. Their records are, what can you say? Budgie. Check them out. If you like heavy 70s rock, there you go. We had quite a few from Blue Oyster Cult, Agents of Fortune. Let's see. Don't Fear the Reaper, Extraterrestrial Intelligence, and The Revenge of Vera Gemini, featuring Patti Smith. Going out to all you Geminis out there. We started off with Netzinger. Yeah, John Netzinger from an album from 1976. Live Better Electrically. And I played Control. All right. Let's continue with some more rock and roll here on KKP Cupertino. Thank you for tuning in again. And thank you for allowing me to come down here and play records for you guys. I'm having fun. This is a good one, too. Every time I hear this song, I get a lot of fond memories right when this song begins. So we'll leave it at that. KKUP Cupertino.

KKAP Cupertino. All right, well, collecting my thoughts here. Seem to be scattered all around. But that's the beauty of it. So we had a pretty good dose of 70s rock there. Just seemed appropriate. I don't know, for me, it's just... What better way than some Thin Lizzy for Those Who Love to Live from the Fighting record on Mercury... On the Mercury label, 1975, and then we had a couple from the very first Aerosmith record from 1973, Dream On and One Way Street. When Dream On, on the first album never really went anywhere. It wasn't until a year later, I think 74 or 75, when Dream On actually became a hit, but nobody noticed it back then when it came out. But that song, One Way Street, killer. Aerosmith. We had Sammy Hagar from 9 on a 10 scale, and of course the FM rock classic. I remember hearing that on KOME. Silver Lights by Sammy Hagar from 1976 on Capitol. And we started off with Led Zeppelin an album that really carried me through a lot of stages of my youth and even as an adult, I think. Custard Pie from Led Zeppelin, Physical Graffiti. All right, we'll see you back here next week. Not sure where we're going, but you never know. When the future, you know, when you're in the future, anything's possible, right? And boy, we sure see it. All right, be careful out there, Space Rangers. We'll see you back here next week. KKP Cupertino.

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1: Here's adventure. Here's romance.

0: Now to our exciting story of the Cisco Kid. One of the most diabolical killers the Old Southwest ever knew was the Mescalero renegade Indian, the Apache Kid. So vicious, so cruel, so deadly was the Apache Kid that save for one or two associates, even the worst bad men in the territory gave him a wide berth. As our story opens, Cisco and Pancho are sitting in the office of the United States Territorial Marshal. The Marshal is saying,
1: "That's the story, Cisco. I know you've come up against a lot of killers in your time, but you never dealt with anybody like the Apache Kid."
2: "What you say, we never have, Senor Marshal."
3: "Pancho thinks you sound like a real bad hombre."
1: "He's more than just bad, Pancho. He's a devil. He don't only kill his victims, he tortures them first. Well, how about it? Want to go out after him?"
2: "Si, senor. Pancho and I will do our best for you."
1: "Your best is mighty good, Cisco, but remember this. The Apache Kid has eluded all kinds of posses and army details for some years. Oh, he's been captured 3 times. That's when he was younger and more careless. But each time he got away. Since then, even such army scouts as Walpie Clark haven't been able to run him down."
2: "Senor Clark? Oh, he's one of our best friends. Is he around here?"
1: "He sure is. Fact is, he's the man that recommended you and Pancho to me, Cisco. Said if anybody could track down the Apache Kid, you two could.
2: We will try to justify his faith."
3: Yes. Cisco catch the Apache Kid. Cisco catch anything."
2: "Oh, now, Pancho."
3: "What you do?"
1: "I understand he can, Pancho. Also, I understand he gets plenty of good help from you."
2: "That is very true, senor."
3: "Oh, gracias.
1: Yeah, Walpie wants to see you before you leave. Now, here's a map of the country the kid hangs out in. As you can see, it's rocky, mountain country. Mighty hard to get into. Mighty hard to run a trail in."
2: "I will take this map, if I may."
1: "Sure, take it along. One last word, Cisco. If you meet up with a kid, don't fool around with him for a second. If he makes one false move, shoot.

0: I do not see Senor Clark around here, Pancho.
1: Pancho, not see him neither. Oh, Cisco, look, look. Over there by the freighter wagon.
0: Oh, see, there he is. Come, Pancho.
2: Uh-huh. Cisco.
0: Senor Clark. Oh, we're glad to see you again.
2: Well, here goes me too, Cisco. And Pancho, you old rascal.
1: Yes, yes, Pancho, old rascal. And Pancho, a good rascal.
2: No doubt about it, Pancho. Uh-huh. Say, I want you both to meet my sister and her husband. Eula, George.
3: Yes, we'll be right there.
2: They're packing some things in the wagon. They're driving west in a couple of days. Well, did you talk with the marshal?
0: We did, senor. We are starting out at once.
2: Good. If you can get that renegade, Cisco, anything I own is yours. Maybe you don't know this, but the Apache kid got my partner, Bill Deal, a while back.
0: No, I did not know that, senor.
2: And the way he got Bill wasn't nice. He sworn to get me, too. Maybe have his chance. I'm taking out an army detail today, but I don't expect to have any luck running down the kid, because the lieutenant in command's got too many tracking ideas of his own.
0: We have no one in command of us, so we will not be hampered, Senor Clark. One thing I have noticed, and that is the hatred everyone has for this Apache kid.
2: Why wouldn't we hate him? He's a fiend, Cisco. Oh, here they come.
3: Yes, Walpa?
2: Make your way with my sister, Mrs. Mercer. Cisco, Pancho.
1: Senor, glad to know you. Glad to know you.
2: This is my brother-in-law, George Mercer.
0: Well, how are you? You are strangers in these countries, senora?
3: Yes, we are, huh? We're just passing through, Cisco.
4: We're on our way to California.
2: Oh. That's the reason I wanted to see you, Cisco. They're starting out again day after tomorrow. I'm wondering if you and Pancho would ride escort with them through the kid's territory.
0: Oh, we will consider it an honor, Senor Clark.
1: Yes, the marshal not mine, eh, Cisco?
0: I am sure he would want us to help wherever we can, Pancho.
2: I'd go myself, but of course I'm pretty much subject to army orders, and there's no telling where I'll be.
0: Do not give it another thought, Senor. Pancho and I will be at this spot day after tomorrow early in the morning.
3: Oh, you're very kind, Cisco.
0: The pleasure is ours, Senora. Hasta la vista.
1: Hasta la vista.
3: Goodbye.
2: I'll walk over to your horses with you, Cisco.
3: There. Now I feel better.
4: We don't need any escort, Bulent. That's all poppycock.
3: Oh, but George, Walpi ought to know. He says that horrible Apache kid makes a specialty of attacking freighters.
4: I say it's all poppycock. These Western bad men are overrated. Besides, I won't be obligated to strangers. Don't tell Walpi, but we're starting out today.

0: Whatever.
1: Oh, oh loco, oh, loco, oh, oh. Oh, for my goodness sake. Whew. He's awful hot, Cisco.
0: Hey, we're very close to the border, Poncho.
1: That hombre, the Apache kid, must be a desert rat to live in a country like this.
0: Yeah. Well, where does the trail go from here? Well, let's see, Poncho. The horse's hair caught in the brush back there is the last sign.
1: There's no brush from here on, Cisco.
0: See, there's not, amigo. Here's something.
1: What?
0: This trail looks as if it had been brushed, Poncho. As if a great broom had swept it.
1: Poncho don't understand this.
0: Neither do I, Chico. Wait. Look over there in the brush, Poncho.
1: Where?
0: Tell me if those are fresh cuts on those branches.
1: Cuts fresh, Cisco. They're made with a sharp knife.
0: And that is the answer. He cut that brush and tied it to a rope to drag behind his horse and so wipe out the trail.
1: Oh, now, Poncho, see? The sweeping go up that way, Cisco.
0: See, and that is the way we will go, Poncho. On foot.
1: But, Cisco, we climb up there on feet.
0: See?
1: On a hot day like this, Poncho roast.
0: You can stand it, amigo. Besides, I think we are very close to the camp of the Apache kid.
1: Mm-hmm.
0: Come, follow me and make no noise.

0: Pancho.
1: Si, Cisco.
0: The camp is right ahead.
1: Yeah.
0: I can see burned out embers where he had a fire.
1: What we do now, Cisco? Roach the camp?
0: No. Stay right here until we look over to the camp.
1: Pancho, hear something, Cisco?
0: Shh. Do not know what it is.
1: Mm-hmm.
0: Come, we'll creep forward a few more feet.
1: Santo, look, Cisco. A squaw. She hobble like a horse.
0: See, and her hands are tied behind her back.
1: We untie her, Cisco?
0: Quieto, Pancho, quieto.
1: Mm-hmm. Eh?
0: This may be a trap. Throw a stone over by that plateau and we will see if there's any shooting at it.
1: Si, Pancho, throw this stone. There's no shooting, Cisco.
0: I think he is not here at the camp. Pancho, you stay here just in case.
1: Mm-hmm.
0: Draw the guns and use them if necessary. I will go and untie that Indian woman.
1: Cisco, be careful. Pancho, don't let anything happen to Cisco.
0: I will be very careful, amigo.
1: Pancho, stay here.
0: This is very cruel. Do not be afraid. I'm not going to hurt you. I'm going to untie you. But to me, it's a wonder you are still alive. Tie these ropes so tight. I'll have a safe time and cut them. Yeah, I'll be better for you. I'll sit down here until you get back your strength. You are squaw of Apache Kid?
2: Me, squaw.
0: Where is Apache Kid?
2: Me, not tell.
0: He will not kill you if you tell. We will make sure he does not.
2: He kill. Give water.
0: Si. Pancho.
1: Si, Cisco.
0: Bring the canteen.
1: Pancho, bring. Here you are, Cisco.
0: Gracias, amigo. Here, drink this.
1: She say where the Apache Kid is, Cisco?
0: No, not as yet.
1: Okay, then.
0: Yeah. Drink more of the water if you wish. That hombre would do this to his squaw. What would he do to someone he hates?
1: Pancho, not like that hombre.
0: There. That water will make you feel better. You go back to a reservation?
2: Squaw want to go back.
0: Then I would. There's a pony up there. Pancho, get the pony and bring him here.
1: Yeah.
2: Apache tell squaw stay. Apache kill.
0: You have friends, family at the reservation?
2: Squaw want to go back.
0: Then that is the thing for you to do. Come. Tell me, where is Apache Kid? I am your friend. Where is Apache Kid?
2: Squaw not tell.
0: Apache Kid ride that way?
2: No.
0: That way? Or that way?
2: No.
0: Then he must have ridden that way.
2: Squaw not tell.
0: You have told me. He rode to the south.
1: Here the pony, Cisco.
0: Oh, I see. I'll ride this pony back to reservation.
2: Apache, kill.
0: He will kill you if you stay here as he's killed other Indian women. Come, get on that pony and go.
2: Me go. You good man.
0: Go.
1: Pancho, think that a terrible thing, Cisco.
0: See, I do too, Pancho.
1: Oh.
0: Senor Clark knew what he was talking about when he called the Apache Kid a fiend.
1: Oh, a fiend.
0: Well, we must not waste a moment, Pancho.
1: Where are we going now?
0: We go right to the south.
1: Uh-huh.
0: That is the route of the freighter wagons. I do not know of any that are going through today, but there may be one. Come, Pancho.
3: Hey, see, Beulah? There wasn't any danger.
4: Well, we're not through the territory yet, George.
3: Almost through. As soon as we get through that draw just ahead, we will be.
4: Well, I guess it was all right. I've been frightened every bit of the way.
3: I tell you, there's nothing to be scared of.
4: George, I thought I saw that bush move just above the draw.
3: Well, it couldn't move. There's no wind.
4: It did move. I saw it. George, wait. Stop here.
3: Oh, you just got the jumps, Beulah.
4: Oh, heavens! Look!

0: we should be inside of it.
1: The Apache Kid ride this way, no?
0: See, an hour or so ago, I would say.
1: Uh-huh.
0: But according to Senor Clark, the Apache Kid never rides back along the same trail.
1: Yeah.
0: So, Pancho. Huh? Pancho, that trader. He's on fire.
2: Shut it. Chico! Look like the wagon is saying a bus, sir.
0: I'm afraid it is, Pancho.
2: Huh?
0: See, I can tell from the markings. Pancho, quick. Look in the wagon. See if they are alive.
1: See? Si, no.
0: Wait. Va. Madre mia. Over here on the side.
1: They both dead, Cisco.
0: Say, Senor was tortured. Why did they start out today?
1: I do not know this, Cisco.
0: Neither do I. Neither probably did that blood-crazy Apache. He just rode down to see if any freighters were coming through. Pancho, we are going to get this Apache Kid if it is the last thing we do on this earth.

But Sisko does not realize just how big a job he has on his hands. In just a moment, we'll continue our exciting story of the Sisko Kid. And now, back to our story of the Sisko...

0: Sisko found his friends, the Mercers, lying dead after being tortured by the notorious and diabolical Apache Kid. He swore to get the Apache. Now, he and the faithful Pancho are riding away from the scene of the murder.
1: Pancho, hey, the thing of telling Senor Clark about this, Sisko.
2: Si, amigo. His sister and his brother-in-law. Oh, he's very sad.
1: Si. Now where we ride, Sisko?
2: I have a plan, amigo. I think it might work. When the Apache Kid gets back to his camp and finds his squaw missing, he will no doubt take the trail and follow her.
1: Yeah.
2: So, instead of going back to his camp, we will cut across country and come in on the trail she would take riding back to the reservation.
1: That's a good idea, Sisko.
2: We'll find a place where the rocks rise high on both sides of a narrow trail, and there we will wait.
1: The marshal said to shoot him down on sight, Sisko.
2: We will not do that, Pancho.
1: No?
2: Never yet have we shot down a man who cannot defend himself.
1: Never yet.
2: But I think if I can get these hands on him, the Apache Kid will receive some rough treatment. Now, up the other guy.
1: Go, go, go now, go.

0: the other hole.
1: Oh, now slow down.
0: Now, Puncher, this is the perfect place. These rocks are high, the trail is very narrow. The thick growth there will conceal our horses.
1: It's a good place.
0: You take the horses over there, Puncher.
1: Come, Loco. Diablo, come now. Come with Puncher.
0: Right, it's been through here but recently. Tracks of the Indian pony, I would say. See, but no other tracks. So the Apache has not got this far as yet.
1: Climb to the top of the rock, Cisco.
0: See, we better get up there, Pancho. I'll give you a lift first, and then you reach down your hand to help me.
1: Yes.
0: All right, now. Up you go. Come on.
2: One, two, three.
1: Up. Easy. Cisco, here. My hand. Now, up.
3: See?
1: You go.
0: Gracias. Now, when the Apache comes along, Pancho, I will drop down upon him from these rocks.
1: Here, then. Pancho, drop too.
0: No, Pancho.
1: No, I don't drop.
0: Sometimes too many cooks spoil the broth, you know.
1: Spoil what broth? Pancho not see or smell any broth.
0: Oh, that's just a figure of speech, Chico.
1: Pancho likes some broth right now.
0: You stand by with your guns in case he gets away from you.
1: Little broth, all right.
0: Quieto, huh? Listen, someone comes now.
1: There he is, Cisco. Is that the Apache kid?
0: From the description, I would say it is.
1: See,
0: that is the Apache kid I know. Now,
1: shh, Quieto, wait. Cisco, make sure of him.
3: Now, hombre. Pudgy will kill nothing.
1: It's a knife. Look out,
3: Cisco. I see it. Drop it. Drop that knife. Drop it. Now we will see.
1: Good, Cisco. He go down.
0: Now, Pancho, the rope.
1: Easy, Pancho. Help, Pancho. Help.
0: Tie his hands behind his back. Take no chances, Pancho.
1: No chances.
0: Tie this coyote until he can barely move.
3: That's no fight now.
0: You are right, you will not.
3: Where Pike Clark bring you to this country? Apache find Clark for this.
0: All you are going to find is a prison.
3: The Apache get way. No prison hold Apache.
0: You will see about that. Come, Pancho, let us get this hombre to the marshal as quickly as possible. If we do not, I may do something I will be sorry for the rest of

0: Well, what do you know? You brought him in, Cisco.
1: Si, Senor Marshal. Pancho and I had good luck today.
0: Oh, you sure did. Trussed him up like a turkey, too. Hey, Mike, you and Sam come over here.
2: Hey, look, you catch a kid.
0: Mike, lock him up and put a double guard over him.
3: All right, Marshal.
4: It's no breathe. Rope too tight.
1: That rope is not too tight. I made sure of that.
4: Apache choke.
1: You say tricks, Senor Marshal?
0: They do look kind of tight, though. Loosen them up a bit, boys. You take them over.
2: Come on, you.
4: Apache choke.
1: That rope is not around his neck. It's just around his body. I would advise you not to let your men loosen that rope.
0: Here, come on to the office, Cisco. You too, Pancho.
5: Yes, sir.
0: I want to make this right with both of you.
1: Gracias, Senor, but we will take nothing. It's enough to help to rid the country of one like him.
6: Shut up, Sam. He's up to your
1: son. I was afraid of that. Come, Pancho.
7: Hey, there he goes.
0: No, he is getting away.
7: He jumped Sam and got his gun. Looks like Sam's done for.
1: Garo. Slogo. We will try again, Marshal, and this time we'll...

0: Don't you think that Apache must be a ghost, Cisco? He just what do you call it?
1: Disappear, amigo.
0: We not find him.
1: Next time, perhaps they will not loosen the ropes that bind him.
0: You keep trying to find him, Cisco, no?
1: No, no use, Pancho. No. For now, he is high in those mountains.
0: Yeah, it's dark, too, Pancho, no. You go back to the marshal?
1: No, we will not do that either.
0: Not that either.
1: We have food enough with us for the night and morning. We will camp out.
0: Food? Pancho want to get out the food.
1: Pancho, I have an idea. We could go to the camp of Senor Clark.
0: Si, si. Those soldados we meet, Cisco, they say Senor Clark not now hunting for the Apache near his camp. They say his camp just over the top of the mountains.
1: See, so they did, Pancho. That is good remembering.
0: Pancho remember, Cisco. Pancho, a good rascal.
1: Very good rascal, amigo.
0: Got you.
1: But that gives me a thought. Does the Apache kid know what Senor Clark's camp is? Yeah,
0: let me see. Pancho not know this. We find the Apache, we ask him if he knows.
1: When we find the Apache, we'll not need to ask him anything. But you remember, he said Senor Clark got us to come here.
0: See, he swear he gets Senor Clark for bringing us here.
1: We will not make cap, Pancho. We must find Senor Clark before the Apache kid finds him. Come.

What's the matter, Six Gun? Hey, you like being up here at camp? Is that it? So do I. Well, we'll stay here for night, then mosey along. Maybe tomorrow we can pick up the Apache's trail. Easy on the barking there, Six Gun. Might be people around here that don't like us. Well, I guess the first thing we better do is get some water from the spring. Come on. Well, now, what's the matter, pup? What you looking at? Some up there in the brush. I'm hit, Six Gun. It got me in the leg. Guess we can make the cabin, though. Good thing these boulders are here. We're getting there. If we can just get inside, make a barricade. Almost there. Oh, this leg. It got me good. Here we are. In, pup, in. Bandage up this leg. I might have cut an artery. Oh, that devil. When it gets dark, he'll creep up and set fire to the place.

0: We must be near Senor Clark's camp, Pancho.
1: Pancho hopes so, Cisco. It's not easy to ride a strange trail in the dark.
0: No, but the starlight is quite bright, amigo. Hey, wait. What is that?
1: What?
0: Is it glow for... Santo, another fire, Pancho.
1: The camp is in your clock, no?
0: I do not know. See, this is camp. Now we can see the outline of the camp. Ah, there's some shooting. I'm sure that is Senor Clark's camp, Pancho.
1: Someone outside shooting you.
2: Pancho, that is the Apache kid.
1: Hold on.
0: There he is. Dodging from boulder to boulder.
1: Si.
0: I understand now, Pancho. Uh-huh. Senor Clark is inside the camp, and the Apache set fire to it to force the senor to come out. Uh-huh. Steady, Diablo. Easy. Stand still.
1: Cisco, take the shot.
0: Si, Pancho. Easy.
1: Cisco, hit him.
0: I do not know. He has moved back out of sight. But come, we must take a chance on his bullet, Pancho. Senor Clark may be badly hurt. Up, Diablo. Get
1: out. Go now.
0: Get out. Senor Clark. Are you in there? It is I, Cisco.
3: I'm here, Cisco. Watch out for that Apache.
0: We are watching, senor. Are you all right?
3: Yeah.
0: Pancho, quickly. We can put out these flames. The fire is not getting too much. Here, take the shovel. Throw on some dirt.
1: Easy, Cisco. Pancho, get up more rapidly.
3: Quiet, Cinchgun. I'm sure glad to see you, Cisco.
0: You are wounded, senor.
3: Yeah, but I'll live. Here, take this and beat out the fire.
0: Si, gracias.
3: Anyway, I figure I hit that Apache. Just before you got here, I fired out the window. He went down. I know he got right up again, but he's hit. And I hope he's hit bad.
0: We'll find that out tomorrow, senor. Right now, we must get this fire out and attend to that wound.

0: Pancho and I are very sorry, senor. If we had but known your sister and her husband were going to start out when they did.
1: Well, I didn't know it either, Cisco. But George was always pretty pig-headed about things like that. I'm much obliged to you for offering to ride escort with him anyway. Blast this leg.
0: Well, perhaps you should not be riding, senor.
1: I've been hit worse than this and kept going. I want to find out where this blood trail of the Apache ends. Keep your guns ready.
2: Pancho, I think he's the toughest hombre Pancho ever see. That trail go for a long way now. He lose much blood.
0: Sure he has. Cannot go much farther. Not if he is human.
1: Sometimes I think he ain't human, Cisco. There. Look. The trail leads right to the edge of that cliff.
2: Oh, look.
0: Either he jumped or fell from the edge of that cliff.
2: Santo, a long way down. Pancho, think we not find him, no?
0: No, Pancho, we will not find him. Of that I am sure.
1: I doubt if anybody ever finds him, Cisco. Like the animal he was, when he saw death coming, he crawled off to hide away and meet it there. Boys, I figure that's the end of the Apache Kid.

0: Francisco.
1: Si, Pancho.
0: Why everybody ride horseback?
1: Well, why do they ride horseback? Oh, there are several reasons, Pancho.
0: What reasons?
1: Oh, some people ride just to get places.
0: To get places.
1: Other people ride for pleasure.
0: Pleasure.
1: And still, other people ride for exercise.
0: Why they ride for exercise, Chico?
1: Oh, to keep themselves in good shape. Perhaps to take off some weight.
0: Yes. That's what Pancho trying to find out. Pancho's big aunt Inez.
1: What about your big aunt Inez, Pancho?
0: That's why she likes Chico, to take off the weight.
1: Oh, is that so? I did not know your aunt Inez was overweight.
0: Oh, see, Chico. My big aunt Inez weigh 357 pounds.
1: Oh, well, she is a very large senora.
0: Oh, very large senora.
1: Well, tell me, Pancho, did she take off weight by riding?
0: Si, Cisco. My big aunt Inez take off 157 pounds by riding.
1: Oh, come now, Pancho. She could not take that much weight off herself by riding.
0: She not take it off herself, Cisco.
1: I do not understand, amigo. She takes off weight, but not off herself?
0: Si, she not take it off herself, Cisco. She take the weight off the horse.
1: Oh, Pancho!
0: Oh, she's a
2: loco bona!

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1: Escape. You are rushing forward through time, far into the future, trying desperately to flee the clutching fingers of a band of night creatures, a dreamlike horror from which there seems no escape. Escape, designed to free you from the four walls of today for a half hour of high adventure. Tonight we escape to the year 100,080 and to a world where beauty and terror live side by side, as H.G. Wells described it in his immortal story, The Time Machine.

0: You must be mad, Dudley. A time machine.
1: Yes, my friend. A time machine.
0: This thing?
1: This very thing.
0: Well, this contraption, this whatever it is, made of quartz and brass and ivory, with its levers and dials and its seat in the middle. This is the result of 3 years' hard work?
1: I promise you, Fowler, that on this machine, a man can go wherever he likes in time. By working these levers, a man can choose his century, his year, his very day.
0: Oh, that's impossible. It's out of the question.
1: Then what of the journeys I've already taken on this little contraption?
0: Well, I'm afraid you're having a bad dream.
1: You mean I've developed into a liar? Very well, you shall have proof, my friend.
0: Oh.
1: Just climb on, Fowler. Sit in the seat with me. I'll take you for a little spin.
0: You mean right now?
1: Right now.
0: Well, just in case it should work, aren't there any preparations we should make?
1: No, Fallon. You won't need any luggage on this trip, not even a toothbrush. You'll be back in less than a minute.
0: All right. I'm on. Now what?
1: Hold tight, because it sways a good deal. I'd hate to lose you.
0: Well, I can't be frightened, Dudley.
1: Then you're braver than I am. Tell me, what time is it?
0: It's just, 12 noon.
1: Before we start, I want to adjust this control a bit.
0: Is everything ship-shaped?
1: Oh, yes. Tell me, did you notice anything just then?
0: Only a noise, a humming noise, nothing else.
1: And what time is it?
0: You just asked me, old man. It's... That's funny.
1: What?
0: My watch says 11 o'clock. I could have sworn it was noon a moment ago. Must be something wrong with it.
1: There's nothing wrong with the watch. It's only that I touched the lever to test it. And we've gone forward a full day. 23 hours, at any rate.
0: Dudley.
1: Have you finished scoffing, Fowler?
0: Yes, I believe I have.
1: Then hold tight. This will be the real article.
0: I'm ready, Dudley.
1: Good man. Well, say goodbye, Fowler. Say goodbye to 1948.
2: We went off with a shattering jar. With machines swaying under us, the walls of Dr. Dudley's laboratory suddenly fell away, and night was speeding after day like the flapping of a black wing. I saw the sun hopping across the sky, leaping swiftly across it every second, and every second marking a day. I saw the moon spinning through her quarters like a ball, from new to full, all in the twinkling of an eye. Trees grew and blossomed like puffs of smoke and then passed away, and all the while we were going faster, and now our pace was a year a second. So that second by second, the white snow flashed across the world and was followed by the bright, brief spring. And still we went on into the future.
3: How do you feel, Fowler?
2: Sort of weak and very dizzy.
3: Don't let go. Don't fall off.
2: Where are we? How far have we come?
3: We're in 100,000 and 50 and 60 and 70.
2: That's enough. Stop it, Dudley. I can't stand anymore. Stop it.
1: Fowler, are you all right?
0: Yeah, I believe so. No broken bones. What happened?
1: I'm not sure. I must have stopped too suddenly.
0: Where are we, Dudley?
1: Look around for yourself. On a wide lawn, in a beautiful, vast garden.
0: I meant geographically.
1: Just where we were when we started. We're standing exactly on the spot where my laboratory stood 100,000 years ago.
0: And the year?
1: 100,080.
0: It seemed absolutely incredible. A dream, but a pleasant one. For the garden in which we found ourselves was beautiful and summery and inviting. At some distance, we could see a large, imposing building. All was quiet and peaceful, almost too much so. And the sense of strangeness, of incredible strangeness, sent a shiver up my spine.
1: 100,080.
0: Dudley, have you thought what we might find here? What manner of man? What danger?
1: I don't see any men at all.
0: Well, perhaps they don't exist at all anymore. If they do, what are they like? How have they developed?
1: There's been a long interval between us, more than 100,000 years. We won't know until we see them.
4: And then it may be too late. Suppose the race has lost its manliness and has become a savage animal.
1: Do you want to go back?
4: Yes, Dudley, I'm frightened. Let's go back. Dudley!
5: From over there in the bushes.
4: It sounded human.
5: Come on.
4: But Dudley, we don't have any weapons.
5: Come on!
4: Oh, it's a child. Look, it seems to be a very small girl.
1: There's been a beast here of some kind. It struggled with her. Look at the marks on her arms.
4: See here, my dear. You'll be all right now. You won't be harmed. Oh, of course, she wouldn't understand English.
1: I don't think it's that. She's motioning us to go with her. I don't believe they have any language at all, Dudley.
4: What about the animal? Did you see her?
1: No, not a glimpse. It was too fast for us.
4: Perhaps we'd better go back, Dudley. The girl seems to be all right now.
1: Leave her like this. Without seeing her people and the way they live? You want to go back so soon?
4: Yeah, I've had enough.
1: Well, they haven't, old man. Because they're here. All around us.
4: They had crept up on soundless feet to surround us, the little people of this era. And the girl we'd saved was not a child, but a full-grown woman. For they all stood 4 feet high, dressed in simple tunics, beautiful creatures, but terribly frail, with a plump, soft kind of frailty. Their mouths were small, and their little chins ran to a point, and they made no sound. They were like eerie figures in a dream, and all we could hear was the heavy rustling of their clothes as they surged happily around us, their faces wreathed in smiles. Why, they're not savage at all. They're very loving and gentle little people.
1: Yes, but there's something terribly wrong with them.
4: How do you mean?
1: They seem to have the minds of 5-year-olds. This one over here has been trying to talk to me with gestures. Look at him. He seems to be asking me if I've come from the sun or a thunderstorm.
4: How'd you expect him to be?
1: Far ahead of us, of course. Incredibly ahead of us in knowledge and in science. And look at them. Children.
4: Oh, they seem happy in this huge garden of theirs. That's something. I've changed my mind, Dudley. Maybe we shall enjoy spending a few days with our little friends. The little people led us home into their valley. They lived in colossal buildings, sleeping all together in one huge hall, eating in another, playing and frolicking together in the sunshine, and Dudley and I lived with them for days in utter contentment. One afternoon, we walked together along the banks of the great river.
1: There's no apparent difference among the sexes. They all wear the same clothes, have the same soft, hairless skin, same feminine roundness of limbs.
4: Yeah. I wonder if it's because they're vegetarians. Well,
1: they're vegetarians because they have to be. You haven't run across any horses or dogs or cattle of any kind, have you?
4: No, now that you mention it.
1: With good reason. They're all extinct by now. Just as the dinosaur is with us.
4: Dudley, there's something very strange here. Something hidden away and silent.
1: You may be right. Anyway, I've taken the precaution of removing the controls from the machine. I don't much fancy the idea of someone riding away with it into another century and leaving us here for the rest of our lives.
4: Dudley, do you recognize this bit of ground?
1: Why, yes, this is where we landed.
4: I thought so. I wasn't sure.
1: Why do you ask?
4: Can't you see? Look around. It's empty. What's happened to the machine?
1: They've taken it away. They've stolen it.
4: Where, Dudley? Where?
1: Look. See the tracks where they've dragged it? Over here. Come along. Right here. By this monument, the end of the trail.
4: Those are brass doors in the base, and they're locked.
1: The machine, it must be in there, inside. We must get it. Break down the doors.
4: How can we?
1: Here, we use the levers.
4: Oh, it's no good, Dudley. They're solid. We'll never break through.
1: Never? Never? Do you mean stay here for all our lives? Do you mean never go home again? They must open! The machine! The time machine!
4: The time machine was gone. The brass doors of the monument held. Our retreat was cut off, a thin line by which we could make our way back home, back to our own time and our own people. But there seemed nothing we could do. We had no way of communicating with the little people. of asking what they had done with the machine and why and how to get it back. They merely stood around and watched our vain efforts. There was nothing hostile in their attitude. They were more like simple, wondering children. Only one, the young woman, Weena, whose life we had saved on our first day, had become really friendly. She went with us wherever we walked and brought us presents of garlands of flowers, slept near us at night in the hall, and we in turn had taught her a few words of English. Now, we redoubled our efforts, like men racing against a clock, so that we might speak to her and discover the secret of our immense loss.
6: No, not these, Dudley. No.
7: How can you be so sure that your people didn't steal the machine? Aren't there any thieves among them? Are they all perfect?
4: That's a lot, Dudley. You awaken them. Besides, she doesn't understand.
7: But the thief must be sleeping somewhere in this hall. Weena, they take machine.
6: No, Dudley. No.
4: Who then? Who?
7: We are friends.
6: Yes. Yes, friends.
7: We need, must have machine.
6: Yes, Dudley. Yes.
7: Who took machine? Are there other people? Not yours.
6: Others.
4: What about those doors, Weena? Doors. Open.
6: No. Oh, no.
4: Weena, machine in there must open.
6: No. No, not open.
7: All right, my dear. Go to sleep. Get some rest.
6: Yes, Dudley. Sleep.
7: You too, Fowler. Try anyway.
4: Yeah, I've tried. It's no good.
7: What's to become of us, Fowler? Are we caught here in this century? Should we spend our lives with the little people and their secret?
4: Try to sleep, Dudley. We'll go back to the monument tomorrow. We'll find a way of breaking in. Dudley.
7: Yes?
4: Did you just... There it is again.
7: What?
4: Something on my face, cold and filthy to the touch. On my face and in my hair, cold as death.
7: Dudley! You're right, my boy. There's something in here with us.
4: I smell of the grave. What was it?
7: I don't know. But look at them. The little people are all awake. It's as though they've been stampeded.
4: Let's get out of here. I want some fresh air. We went quickly through the hall and outside, away from the frantic rustling of the little people and into silence. The moon was full just overhead, and it was close to dawning. There was a faint sound speeding close behind us, and we turned, our nerves ragged and our muscles tensed. But it was only Weena coming swiftly to join us.
7: Weena! Come closer, my girl.
6: Dudley.
7: Tell us, what do your people fear? What makes them afraid?
6: Afraid? Darkness.
4: And there is something.
7: What do you mean, darkness?
6: Dark things. Dark places. Night.
7: Why? Why?
6: I don't know.
4: Why should they be afraid of the night, Dudley?
7: Perhaps it's not the night alone. Dark places. That's our cue. Perhaps it's something underground.
4: By now it was light, another day. We had wandered into a lovely wooded place about a mile from the community. Suddenly, Weena screamed. We stopped short. A pair of glaring eyes was fixed upon us. As we stood there petrified, the thing... A little ape-like figure rushed across our path and disappeared in a clearing about 30 yards away.
7: Fowler!
4: What was it?
7: I couldn't see it too well. It seemed to be dull white, with white hair in its head and down its back.
4: Looked like a small ape.
7: That's because it was running on all fours and with its arms held very low.
4: Weena, what's the matter?
6: Morlocks! They are... Morlocks!
4: Who are the Morlocks? What are they? Weena, tell me.
6: No! No, go away!
7: Let's go over there and see where it disappeared.
4: In the clearing, we found a round, well-like opening. I leaned over and looked down a deep shaft, and as I did so, I saw a small, white creature retreating down a ladder in the well. Something like a human spider. Its large, bright eyes watching me as it went swiftly down, and then it disappeared in the shaft.
7: Paula, did you see it? Like an ape.
4: Yeah, but like a man.
7: So there are two species of men in this world. Hey, Fowler.
4: Yes?
7: The little people above the ground and this obscene thing, this bleached monster below. two races of men in this country.
4: That white look. It's common to animals that live in the dark, like huge rats, like worms that are cold to the touch. I know because they've touched me.
7: You can feel air being sucked down into the shaft.
4: Yes.
7: The earth must be tunneled enormously here under our feet. And these monsters live in the tunnels.
4: I think we know now who stole our time machine.
7: Yes, I'm sure of it.
4: Then
7: we'll go down and have a look.
6: No, don't go.
4: Why not, Weena?
6: Warlocks, you never come back.
4: We've got to have our machine, my dear. You wait for us here.
6: No.
4: But we went down, our heels ringing on the small metallic bars that were meant for creatures so much smaller than we. Down we climbed, down, ever in darkness. Down, it seemed, into the center of the earth, into the core of the world. Not much longer.
8: We won't know till we reach bottom.
4: Could only stop and rest.
8: It can't be much further.
4: I'm so terribly tired.
8: Hang on, old man. You hear that? Like machinery, we're almost there.
4: Well, thank heaven for that.
8: All right, Fowler. I'm at the bottom. Come along, just a few more steps. Give me your hand, Fowler. Good. We're here.
4: Yeah. In the land of the Morlocks.
8: You have a match?
4: Yeah. Here.
7: There seems to be a large vaulted cavern at the end of the passage.
4: What do you suppose they'll do if they catch us?
7: I have no idea, so we'd better take care not to get caught. Another match.
4: That throbbing noise.
7: It's probably the ventilating system pumping air down. There must be thousands upon thousands of these Morlocks living under the earth.
4: And we haven't seen any yet, except for our friend who came down ahead of us. Why do you suppose they wanted our time machine?
7: I think they wanted us, Dudley, not the machine.
4: And we've come to them.
7: We must. It's our only chance. Fowler, if that noise does come from air pumps,
4: well,
7: why is it so stuffy here? So oppressive?
4: Dudley, that smell.
7: Blood. Light another match.
4: Dudley, look. Straight ahead on the white metal table.
7: It's set for a meal.
4: Yes, with a big chunk of bloody meat.
7: And we know that cattle are extinct.
4: What do they feed on, these Morlocks?
7: Don't you know?
4: I guess I do.
7: Another match.
4: All right, Dudley? Dudley? I haven't got any more. We've used our last match.
7: All right, we'll have to go back there then. We know the secret now anyway. The Morlocks living here underground are the masters of this age. And our friends up above, fatted cattle fed by the Morlocks, clothed and supplied and housed until the day when they're cut out from the herd and brought underground as food. This is the future you're looking at. This is what we men of the 20th century shall come to.
8: Dudley, what is it?
4: I felt hands, cold hands.
8: Take one of these levers. Use it as a weapon. Lash out. Against the wall. Fowler, here beside me.
9: Dudley, what do we do?
8: Do. Fight them. Kill. Use your lever, man, like this.
9: Dudley, they're all around us.
8: This way, Fowler. This way. Back this way.
4: Went back in that evil darkness, fighting every step as we went, back to those projecting bars, kicking and clawing ourselves loose from their pallid grasping hands and climbing up again toward daylight and freedom, away from their stench and the eagerness of their icy hands. And they didn't follow, for daylight was their enemy and their great fear. And we lived among the lush gardens of the gentle little people like prisoners, like men without reprieve, like men who are dead, though they still walk the earth. For the time machine was locked away behind great brass doors, and we knew we could never force them open. Then, one day, Weena told us of an old building, an ancient staggering structure that had survived through many ages and was filled with many curious objects.
5: A museum. That's what it must be, a museum, Fowler. Perhaps from some earlier time.
4: Well, I'm in no mood to go looking at a museum.
5: But don't you see? Specimens are hermetically sealed in museums. Perhaps there were things, weapons, machinery, something we could use.
4: Oh, sure, if we could find some dynamite or gunpowder or something.
5: We could blast those doors. We could get in.
4: Where is this place, Weena? This old building that no one ever goes near.
6: I take you, Fowler. It not far.
5: A chance, old man. A slim chance, but a chance nonetheless.
4: All day we wandered through the great ruined halls. The building had been deserted and in disuse for perhaps a century. The childlike men of that time had long since ceased to care about anything but their own personal comforts. It was late afternoon and growing dark when we came upon the chemical section. We'd found nothing useful to us until then. And now... Now came the worst disappointment of all.
7: And it's dust. All of it. It's been dust for centuries.
4: Another dead end. It's hopeless.
7: We were out of our heads to hope that nitrates would retain their form for 100,000 years.
6: We better go, if nothing here.
5: Oh, wait just a moment. There's something in this case.
4: You can break it with your lever.
5: Stand back a little.
7: Hallelujah, a box of matches, hermetically sealed.
4: Yes, perfect. Not even damn.
7: And what should we do with them? Burn down those brass doors?
4: Better keep them anyway. At least we can smoke again. And you can't tell.
5: Fowler.
4: Yeah?
5: On the floor. See them? Small, narrow footprints leading away into the darkness at the end of the gallery.
6: Dudley.
4: We better go.
5: Pick Weena up and carry her. We'll have to run for it.
4: Don't be frightened, my dear. It'll be all right.
5: Go on, run!
4: We came out of the gloom of that place into the deeper gloom of dust. Suddenly, we saw we were trapped. All around us were the Morlocks. There were the thousand surrounding us and coming closer, a long, even line of deathly white, their eyes blinking in the half-light and their tiny mouths alive with appetite.
10: The matches, Dudley. Light a fire here. The forest is dry.
5: Good. We'll have an inferno here in a minute. And our little friends don't like light or heat.
4: The fire leaped high to the heavens and the countryside was ablaze. The Morlocks turned in fear, blinded by the glare. Some of them burned into the middle of the raging flames, and the rest faded away like a fog. Dudley had left a narrow passageway for our retreat, and we fled down a long corridor of leaping flames and blistering heat. We fled to safety. We fled back toward the community of the little people. And as we ran, we passed the huge monument with its great bronze doors that were locked tight on our time machine. And suddenly, in the glare of the distant fires, we saw something that stopped us short.
5: They're open! Fowler, the doors are open!
6: No! No, not go in, Dudley, no!
4: It's a trap. They're ready for us inside.
5: Ready or not, we're going in!
4: Dudley, it's suicide.
5: It'll take me about 1 minute to screw the levers in again. Then I touch them and we're away.
4: All right. I'll try to give you your 1 minute.
5: Good boy.
6: No. No, go. Not leave me.
4: You, my dear, you hold tight around my neck. You're coming home with us.
5: All right, let's go. We're in. Look! The machine. They haven't harmed it.
4: I don't see them.
5: Yet. Come on, quickly. Give me that other lever.
4: Doors, Dudley, they're closed.
5: Get in the seat. I'll be ready in a minute.
4: I waited for the hum that would signal our departure, and there in the darkness, the Morlocks were finally upon us. Cold, persistent fingers swarmed over my body, tugging at me, sucking me away from the machine, but I held tight to Weena as a man holds fast to life and tried to kick them away with my feet.
6: Oh,
4: no.
10: Hurry, Dudley! Hurry!
8: I can't seem to get these levers.
10: Quick, or we're done.
8: Just another turn, and it's... There, Fowler. We're away. We're gone.
11: Yeah, we made it.
8: You all right?
11: I'm all right.
8: Good. And Weena?
11: Weena isn't with us.
8: What happened?
11: They tore her from my hands at the last minute. They got her.
10: I tried to save her. I couldn't.
11: I know, old man. I still got a piece of her tunic here in my fist.
10: A little piece of her tunic, Dudley. But nothing else.
4: And so we came home again. Back into the very minute from which we had left. Back into 12 noon, May 9th, 1948. We were in Dudley's laboratory again, motionless, sitting on the ridiculous contraption which he called a time machine. Was it all a dream? A mad and feverish dream. Did any of it happen? Could any of it happen? No, of course not. How stupid. But then... What's this? What of this jagged piece of thick green silk I hold in my hand? What does that mean?

0: Escape, produced and directed by Norman MacDonald, tonight brought you The Time Machine by H.G. Wells, adapted for radio by Irving Ravitch, with Eric Rolfe as Fowler, Jeff Corey as Dudley, and Kay Brinker as Weena. The musical score was conducted by Wilbur Hatch. Next week.
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2: It's Hop Along Cassidy. With action and suspense, out of the Old West comes the most famous hero of them all, Hop Along Cassidy, starring William Boyd. The Ring of the Silver Spurs heralds the most amazing man ever to ride the prairies of the early West, Hop Along Cassidy. This famous hero thrills his 60 million fans with action and dangerous adventure. In the role of Hop Along Cassidy is the popular star of the motion picture series, William Boyd. And appearing as that laughable old character, California, is Andy Clyde. Now to our story, The Letter from the Grave. The week's mail had lain on the table next to the cook stove all day. A couple of harness catalogs, a few bills, a fancy printed card announcing the arrival of a new horse doctor in Baker's Crossing, and the letter, an ordinary-looking letter in a plain envelope postmarked a week or so before in Gold Run, Montana Territory. It was addressed to Hoppy, and there was something familiar in the handwriting, something that dug deep into his memory as he slit the envelope, took out the letter, and began to read.
3: Dear Hoppy, I'm only writing you now because there's no one else I can turn to. I remember once down in Dodge, you told me to get word to you at the bar 20 if I ever found myself in a tight place. I'm in it now, so deep I don't think I'll get out of Gold Run alive. I can't say any more here. But if you meant what you said that day in Dodge, get up here on the gallop, because, partner, I need you now. Your pal, Jack Spanik. Jack Spanik.
4: That concerned Pinter Cayuse is worse than a jackrabbit in a hot stove. If you want that critter broke, Hop Along Cassidy, you can darn well top him yourself. I ain't a... what's the matter, Hoppy?
3: Tell Johnny to round up her bed road and get a pack horse ready.
4: Pack horse? Where do we go?
3: Montana. Place called Gold Run. Friend of mine's in trouble up there.
4: Yeah? Who's that?
3: Jack Bannock. I knew him when I was a kid, California. Down in Dodge City. One of the best friends I ever had. Funny hearing from him now after all these years.
4: Yeah? How long ago did he write?
3: Postmark says a week ago. Date on the letter is...
4: What's the matter?
3: The letter... It was written October 10th, 1873, 15 years ago.

0: The letter, written 15 years ago, has at least settled one thing in Hoppy's mind. Jack Bannock is dead.
1: Why did he die, California? What was he afraid of?
2: You asking me?
1: And the letter. We've had some pretty slow mail service around here, but 15 years.
2: Yeah. Well, you might drop a line to the postmaster up there.
1: Yeah, that's the sensible thing to do. It'd be silly to go up there now, five-day ride.
2: Awful rough trail.
1: And there's plenty of work to be done around here.
2: Sure. No time for us to be running off in a wild goose chase.
1: That's right. And we probably wouldn't find out anything when we did get there.
2: Now you're being sensible.
3: Well,
1: where are you going?
3: Oh, I thought I'd walk out to the barn.
1: Wait a minute.
2: Yeah?
1: Saddle up that pack horse.
2: Just what I was about to do.
4: I can't say any more here, but if you meant what you said that day in Dodge, get up here on the gallop, because, partner, I need you now. Your pal, Jack Bannock. Never heard of him.
1: Look at the date.
4: October 10, 1873.
2: 15 years ago.
1: How long have you been postmaster here in Gold Run, Mr. Riley?
4: About 5 years. I've come up from Cheyenne.
1: Oh. You got any idea why it took that letter 15 years to get to me?
4: Yep. Reckon I'm partly responsible myself. That letter's my sack of mail I uncovered a couple of weeks back.
2: Uncovered?
4: That's what I said. Know much about Montani, mister?
1: Some.
4: You ever heard of the Creed gang?
1: No, can't say I have.
4: Well, there was a bunch of outlaws who took over this country in late 72. And when I say outlaws, I mean the real articles.
2: Well, how was they so different?
4: The Creeds was organized. He had spies in the mines, spies in Virginia City, at Alder. Oh, the man never knew but what the grocerman and the kid who swept out the saloon was a Creed. By the time there wasn't one miner to get out of the whole section with his poke. Alive, that is. Some say the Creeds killed 100, some say 2.
1: What's this got to do with the letter?
4: Yes, I was coming to that. You see, we just knocked down the old Webster house where the Creeds used to hold their meeting. When we tore it down, we found the sack of mail jammed in a hollow wall. So I just gathered her up and sent her on.
1: Oh, I see. What happened to the Creed?
4: Oh, you know how it goes. Folks who stand for that kind of thing for just so long, and the first thing you know, they start oiling up their guns and the woods is suddenly full of vigilantes. I tell you what you do. Look up old Charlie Borden.
1: Well, who's he?
4: Also Mr. Hutchison.
2: Hutchison?
4: Yeah, runs the hardware business in this section. Lives in the big house on the top of the hill into Main Street. Charlie's kind of a handyman around the place.
1: You think he might know something about Jack Bannock?
4: Well, I don't know, but there's a chance he might. He ain't never admitted it, you understand. But there was a time when the odds was 8-5 down at Mulroney's pool parlor that Charlie was one of the Creeds. Their lookout, the Gold Run.
1: Hmm.
4: Dang it. Why didn't I think of Charlie before?
2: For what?
4: There was a young girl in here yesterday asking questions about Jack Bannock. She had a letter the same as you.

0: Bannock. B-A-N-N-O-C-K, John Michael. They called him Jack.
1: Bannock, eh? You say he lived here?
0: I understand he had a claim not far from here. I thought perhaps you might have a record of it, Mr. Gillis.
1: Well, of course, this is a law office, Miss Newcomb. Some of our business is in the mining field. We naturally have records of that. But I can't recollect the name Bannock. Have you checked the claim office?
0: Yes, I checked the claim office. They had a fire 10 years ago. Lost all their records.
1: Oh, yeah. Yeah, of course. And this claim was filed before the fire, eh?
0: In 1873.
1: I see. You knew this Bannock?
0: I'm his niece.
1: Oh? Now you're trying to locate Mr. Bannock?
0: No. You see, I'm pretty sure he's dead. It's about his claim.
2: Listen, Matt, Kennedy wants his money right now.
1: Jeff.
2: Huh? I'm sorry, I...
1: Jeff, this is Miss Sarah Newcomb, my partner, Jeff Larson.
0: How do you do, Mr. Larson?
2: Howdy, ma'am.
1: Miss Newcomb is the niece of a man who had a claim here 15 years ago, name of John Michael Bannock.
2: Bannock? You mean she knows
1: that? I just explained to Miss Newcomb we had no records of any Bannock in our files.
2: Oh, gee. Well, what was I thinking of?
1: Braddock.
2: That's it. Miles Braddock. Had a claim over in Alder Gulch. Here. Well, what can we do for you, Miss Bannock?
3: Newcomb.
2: Oh, sorry, I'm having name trouble today.
1: I think perhaps we might be able to help Miss Newcomb locate her uncle's claim.
0: It's not a claim, actually. It's what he got out of it.
1: Yeah? I'm afraid I don't understand.
0: Were you here in 73, Mr. Gillis?
1: Yes, but...
0: Then you remember the creed.
1: Yeah. Yeah, I remember the creeds.
0: My uncle must have known he couldn't get out of here with his gold, so...
2: So what?
0: So he put it away in a good, safe place.
2: And, of course, you'd like to find it.
0: That's right.
1: Miss Newcomb, perhaps now, if we saw this letter...
0: Oh, I couldn't do that.
2: Why not?
0: It's rather personal. The moment, anyway. I want to have a look around for myself. If I don't have any luck, I'll come back to you. Thanks, anyway.
1: It's been a pleasure, Miss Newcomb.
0: If you run into anyone who might have heard of my uncle, I'd appreciate it if you...
1: Send him to you? Yeah. Yeah, of course.
0: Good day.
2: Yeah, good day, ma'am.
4: Why, you infernal idiot, you stupid blabbing nincompoop.
2: I didn't know, Matt. How was I?
4: Yeah, shut up. I was leading her by the nose when you opened your big mouth. Golly, get that file out of
2: there. Here, Matt. Well, let's see. Bannock,
1: Bannock, John Michael Bannock. Morning Star Mine, west slope of Beaver Ridge, above junction of Alder Gulch and Little Creek. Get it there.
2: Here it is.
1: All right, let's see it. Here we are. Operated 6 months in 72, 7 months in 73. Estimated net take, $80,000. Blind pocket, street panned out September 73. Last note here says, Bannock preparing to leave October 5th.
2: Creed get Bannock?
1: I don't know.
2: What do you mean you don't know? You was a member, wasn't you?
1: Listen, Larson... One of these days, you're going to talk yourself right into a hole in the ground.
2: I'm sorry.
1: The little lady told us one thing, though. The Creed's never got that dust. Bannock buried it somewhere. Now she'll be nosing around town asking questions, and sooner or later, someone will steer her into the little man. Yeah, I think we'd better have a talk with it first.
2: Charlie?
1: Yeah. Charlie Borg.
5: Cassidy, you say your name is?
6: That's right, Charlie. Mr. Hutchison said I'd find you here in the tool shed.
5: Oh. Trying to put an edge on this here Consign scythe. Looks as if someone was trying to cut barbed wire with it. Look at them nicks there.
6: Yeah.
5: What's eating you, Cassidy? I know you ain't coming to call just to be sociable.
6: I just wanted to test your memory, Charlie. You've been living around here for some time, haven't you?
5: Most 30 years. Why?
6: Ever hear of a kid named Jack Bannock?
5: Yep.
6: What happened to him?
5: He worked a claim around here. Over on Beaver Ridge somewhere. I think. Wrong about...
6: About 73?
5: Yeah, that's right.
6: Then what?
5: Oh, took off somewhere.
6: Just like that?
5: Yeah.
6: You sure of that?
5: I ain't sure of nothing in this life. He's around one day, and the next day he won't.
6: You don't suppose the Creeds might have had something to do with that, do you?
5: What's your game, mister?
6: Jack Bannock was one of the best friends I ever had. I think he was killed. I'd like to know who did it.
5: Yeah. Creed's got credit for a lot of killings. Some of them they did, and some of them was done by folks who figured the Creed gang was right-handed to take the blame.
3: Charlie?
5: Yeah? Yeah, what's up, Mr. Hutchison?
3: You tangled up with the law again, Charlie?
5: Law?
3: Well, there's a lawyer over at the house waiting to see you. Matt Gillis.
5: Now, what in tarnation he be after?
3: You better go see.
5: Doggone, never talked to a lawyer yet without costing me money.
3: Charlie's quite a character. Been with me a long time now. Must be, let's see, 10 years.
6: How long have you been here, Mr. Hutchison?
3: Quite a while. When I first hit the Gold Run country, it was a town of 5 shacks and a saloon.
6: I'll bet I know just what happened.
3: I'm listening.
6: You slung your pan on your back, took off into the hills, and stubbed your toe on a stack of nuggets as big as goose eggs.
3: Wrong.
6: Yeah?
3: Here's my little nugget.
6: A jackknife.
3: That's right. A little wonder. Press the butt, and it's open. Snap, and it's closed. Now, that's what started me up in business.
6: Well.
3: Yeah, there are 2 ways to strike it at Rich on a gold rush, Cassidy. You get yourself a pick, go out to dig for it, or you let the other fella do it. Sell something to him. I thought the second way was the easiest.
6: A little wonder, eh?
3: Yeah. All I had was a couple of knives and a lot of nerve. I took orders for it, collected money in advance until the spring of 74. They were ready to run me out of town when I finally made delivery.
6: 74, eh? And you might have heard of Jack Bannock.
3: What do you ask that?
6: Friend of mine.
3: He was my friend, too.
6: Any idea what happened to him?
3: Yeah. He was murdered.
6: Why?
3: He had too much money.
6: Any idea who?
3: I think we'd better leave it there, Mr. Cassidy. 15 years have gone by. We couldn't get evidence then. We certainly can't get it now.
6: What about the body?
3: Creeds are pretty careful about things like that. No one ever found it.
6: Hmm. Well, maybe I'm crazy digging around here 15 years after it happened. I'd like to have a try at it anyway.
3: Well, I'll give you all the help I can.
6: Thanks. You can begin by answering that question I asked a minute ago. Who do you think killed him?
3: You know, this can get us into trouble if it gets around and we can't back it up.
6: It won't get around.
3: All right. He was a member of the Creeds. I suspect they kept all their records.

0: crazy things.
1: No, I mean trying to run down a murder 15 years old. We got about as much chance as a feather in a hurricane.
0: What about that lawyer fella?
1: Well, that's a good guess, but that's all it is. I don't know. Maybe we ought to... Yes?
2: You're Mrs.
1: Cassidy? That's right. And you must be the young lady who...
2: I'm telling
1: you. Will you come in, Miss Newcomb? This is my partner, California Carlson.
0: Howdy, miss.
2: How do you do? I'll come right to the point, Mr. Cassidy. I'd like to know what you're after.
1: What do you mean?
2: You've been all over town today asking questions about Jack Bannister.
1: Well, I understand you've been doing the same thing.
2: I have a right to.
1: So have I.
2: Have you?
1: Sure. Take a look at this letter I have here. Let's see. Oh, here it is.
2: Dear Hoppy, I'm only writing you now because... Oh, you just got this?
1: That's right. Now, do you mind if I ask what you're up to?
2: I'm Jack Bannock's niece. He wrote my mother a letter, too. Here.
1: Dear Helen, I've struck it rich. Over 50,000 in dust to date from our little morning star. I suppose we ought to feel like celebrating, but we don't. Finding an ore pocket in Gold Run these days is like signing your own death warrant. I won't say more, but if I'm not back by spring, you'll know it happened. Our dust is cached away. Come here when the trouble's over. You'll find the key on the green gallows. Love, Jack. The green gallows?
2: I've asked everyone. Nobody knows what it is.
1: Well, this was written to your mother.
2: She passed away over 5 years ago.
1: Oh, I see. And she and Jack were in this together?
2: Why, no. Why do you say that?
1: He says, we here. We don't feel like celebrating. Our dust is cashed away.
2: Why, I never thought that.
1: Did he have a partner?
2: I don't know.
0: What you make of it, Harvey?
1: I think I was a little too pessimistic a while back, California. We might run this down yet.
2: The money?
1: Yes, and the murderer. I think if we find one, we've got the other.
3: All right, hold the lantern higher, Charlie. We can't see what we're doing here. All right, come on, Larson, dig.
4: Well, that's useless, Matt. There's nothing here.
3: But it's gotta be here. Charlie.
4: Yeah? What is it, Gillis?
3: Are you sure she said green gallows?
4: Yeah, green gallows.
3: All right, it's got to be here then. Push that shovel, Jeff. We've only got a couple of hours until dawn.
1: You say this is it, Mr. Riley?
4: Yep, this is her. The official gallows of Gold Run right here behind the jailhouse.
1: Was it ever painted green?
4: No. None of our customers to date has been particular about color, so we just left her natural.
0: Okay, maybe we ought to see the sheriff about this.
4: You're seeing him right now.
0: You?
4: Yep. Postmaster, sheriff, also assistant coroner, deputy United States Marshal, and half owner of the Blue Bell Drugstore.
0: That's quite a mouthful.
4: Man's got to make a living these days. Prices is awful. Bacon just went up to 10 cents a pound.
1: How long have these gallows been here?
4: As long as I've been around, more than 5 years.
1: Have there ever been any others?
4: Nope.
1: Well, this is mill lumber. They didn't get a sawmill around here until 10 years ago. There must have been another gallows somewhere.
4: There weren't, I tell you.
1: What about the Creed gang? You told me yourself they were strung up in 73.
4: Not on no gallows.
0: Well, where, for the love of Mike?
4: Tree.
1: A tree. Green. Green gallows. Wait a minute. What tree?
4: Big oak. Out on the Virginia stagecoach road.
1: That's it. That's what he meant. Come on. Let's get a hold of Miss Newcomb. I want to take a look at that tree. She must be in there. Said she'd be here at the hotel all afternoon.
4: Never can tell about a woman. She might be clean back to Laramie by now.
1: Miss Newcomb! What's unlocked? Gosh,
0: Mike!
1: Miss Newcomb, what's happened? She's been hit on the head. Get some water, California.
0: Yeah.
1: Miss Newcomb.
2: Go away. Go away.
1: It's me, Hopalong Cassidy. What happened?
0: Here you are.
1: Here, take this.
2: Thanks. Oh, Mr. Cassidy.
1: Tell me, what happened?
2: I don't know. I opened the door. Someone was waiting for me. Someone hit me.
1: I see. Well, what were they after?
0: Look at her purse on the floor there.
1: That's it. Where's the letter?

0: Letter.
1: Letter?
0: Did you take it out of your purse, Miss Newcomb?
1: No.
0: That's what they came for, and that's what they got. I'll send the manager's wife up to look after you. Come on, California, let's go. We haven't got much time.
2: Well, this is her, Cassidy. They tell me they used to sling a rope over that big limb there, and...
0: Yeah?
3: Looks like we're a little late, Hoppy.
2: Yeah. Whoever it was sure did plow up the ground.
0: That doesn't mean they found it.
3: Why not?
0: Jack never would have buried his dust here with stagecoaches passing by every day along with riders, new teams, and who knows what else. Somebody spot that new turned earth in a minute.
3: Well, you know what the letter said.
0: The key, it said, not the gold itself. What did he mean by the key?
3: The key's on the green gallows. That's what it said. The key is on the...
0: Wait a minute. He said it was on the green gallows, not under it.
2: I'm afeard my poor old brains weren't cut out for puzzle games, boys. I'll have to... What are you looking up to there, Cassidy?
0: Look up there, next to the crotch.
3: Huh?
0: Look where I'm pointing.
2: Well, all I can see is a rat's nest and a sleepy jaybird. Watch it. Oh, yeah.
0: There's something nailed to the limb up there. Give me a boost. I'm going up.
3: Can you get to it, Hoppy?
0: Yeah. Just a second now.
3: What is it?
2: What is it?
0: An old rusty six gun nailed to the trunk here.
3: What do you reckon that means?
0: Throw your rope over that branch, California.
3: What for?
0: Pull it aside. I want to try something.
3: All right. Here she comes.
0: That's it. Now pull on it.
3: Enough?
0: That's good.
2: What in thunder are you up to?
0: I want to line up the sight on this thing. Wait a minute now. Oh, it's pointing across the canyon there at the base of that big boulder. It's... Uh-oh.
3: What is it?
0: Stand back. I'm dropping down.
4: What's the matter, Hoppy?
0: The sight points to the other side of the ravine. There's a rock face with a black streak through it.
2: Let's go.
0: Wait a minute.
4: Huh?
0: We'd better circle around and come in from the other ridge. There's someone over there digging right now.

0: The key to Jack Bannock's gold cache, a rusty six-gun nailed high on a tree he called the Green Gallows, has led Hoppy, California, and Sheriff Riley to the crest of a ridge on the other side of the canyon. They lie there, listening.
1: Hold it. He stopped digging. He must have got down to it. Riley.
2: Yeah?
1: Circle around the other side of the boulder. We'll get down this way.
2: All right.
1: Easy now. Stick with me, California.
2: You betcha.
1: He's down in the hole. Come on.
3: All right, pull him up.
2: Cassidy!
3: Well, Mr. Hutchison, look out!
4: Oh, he's all right, boy. I got him.
3: Good thing we split up. Come on. Now, you got him all right. Looks like Hutchison is done for.
2: Hoppy, look what's in the hole.
3: Yeah.
2: Who do you reckon?
3: The remains of my old friend Jack Bannock. I know now why he said we in that letter to his sister. He did have a partner.
2: Hutchison?
3: Yeah. Pretty clear now what happened 15 years ago. Jack came out here to bury his money. He didn't know he was digging his own grave.
2: Hutchison must have done it, huh?
3: Sure, knowing it'll be blamed on the creed.
2: Why did Hutchison come now and dig the body?
3: Well, I can make a pretty good guess. He stole the letter from Miss Newcomb. Found that it contained the key that would locate this spot. He knew sooner or later we'd figure it out. So he tried to get here first and move the body.
2: But how could we prove he was the one who killed...
3: Look here. This is your answer. I guess Hutchison remembered that he'd been a little careless and left his trademark in Jack's back. See? One of these little wonder push-button knives.

And so an exciting adventure ends for Hoppy in California. They'll get back to the Bar 20 just about roundup time and settle down to a peaceful ranch life. But we've a hankering it won't last for very long. Somewhere there'll be trouble, and that's when Hoppy will ride out into another dangerous escapade. Hop Along Cassidy, starring William Boyd, is transcribed and produced in the West by Walter White, Jr. The Letter from the Grave was written by Harold Swanton. All stories are based upon the characters created by Clarence E. Mulford. This is a Commodore production.

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1: From Hollywood, it's the George Burns and Gracie Allen Show. With Bill Goodwin, Bea Benaderet, Hal March, and Marvin Miller.
2: As we look in at the Burns home today, we find George talking to Gracie. Sounds simple, doesn't it? We'll try it sometime.
3: You look worried, Gracie. What's the trouble?
4: I think too much, George. I'm afraid my brain will wear out.
3: Really? What do you think about?
4: Everything. Oh, I'm way ahead of other people. Look at that girl who married Cary Grant. Everybody says, what a smart girl.
3: Well?
4: I thought of marrying Cary Grant years ago.
3: You're thinking every minute.
4: I come from a family of thinkers. Big thinkers.
3: The biggest.
4: My brother Willie is famous for thinking on his feet.
3: He is, huh?
4: Sure. When anyone asks him how much two and two are, he takes off his shoes and thinks on his feet.
3: Yeah, that Willie's a bright kid. He must have gotten some high marks in school.
4: Willie got the highest marks ever given by a teacher.
3: Willie?
4: Yes. They were on top of his head. She hit him with a ruler.
3: That's a brother to be proud of.
4: Yeah. Oh, and all my sisters are smart, too. Pearl, Bessie, Westinghouse, Hazel. But my sister,
3: Gracie,
4: Bessie...
3: I've always wanted to ask you, how did Westinghouse get her name?
4: Oh, well, when she came along, my mother really wanted a refrigerator.
3: Westinghouse Allen. Nice name.
4: Well, anyway, my sister Bessie...
3: Gracie, aren't you getting kind of tired?
4: No, I could talk for days about my family.
3: That's what I'm afraid of, yes. You know, Gracie, I think you've got too much time on your hands. You ought to get out of the house for a while. Go places and see things.
4: You think so?
3: Oh, sure. Los Angeles is full of stuff you've never seen.
4: I've seen it. I've even breathed it.
3: I didn't mean that. Besides, that's exaggerated. This is the land of sunshine. Everyone wears smoke glasses.
4: Yeah, but they're not smoked when they put them on.
3: Well, there are lots of indoor things to see, like the Los Angeles Museum. There's a wonderful place to spend the day.
4: Do you really think it'll rest my brain to go there?
3: Believe me, honey, the museum is just the place for your brain.
4: Then I'll go. Goodbye, sweetheart.
3: Goodbye, honey. You know, this is not a new thing with Gracie. She's tried to stop thinking before, but she never knew when she succeeded. The last time she suffered a relapse and started thinking, I recommended the opera. I asked her if she'd like to see Il Trovatore, and she said she'd rather go some night when he wasn't sick. Anyway, I took her to see Carmen, which is a Spanish opera, only it was sung in Italian by an all-German cast. Fortunately, the program was printed in English, so at least it was possible not to understand it in my own language. The reason I took her to the opera is because she wanted to give her brain a rest. Personally, I love the opera because it's so believable. There was a 96-pound tenor, and he sings to a 350-pound soprano, "I will take you in my arms and fly away with you." He's going to fly away with her. Unless this kid has got a rocket in his back pocket, he isn't even going to get her off the ground. You know, it surprised me the way I learned to appreciate opera immediately. I fell asleep in all the right places. Not an easy thing to do, you know, with all that hollering going on. I got my biggest kick watching the people sitting in the Diamond Horseshoe, the ones with the fancy opera glasses, you know, the popsicle type. You know, they come on a stick. Out that they really don't look through those opera glasses. They just hold them so they can flash those big diamonds on their hands. Gracie's brother Willie was with us. He bent over to pick up his program and blinded them all with the seat of his blue serge pants. To tell you the truth, Willie wasn't really with us. He just came along for that last joke. Gracie loved the opera. After the first aria, when everybody yelled bravo, she said, let's go back to meet him, and I said, later. Then they played the Toreador song. Gracie says, George, that's the same music they used to play when we were in vaudeville. She says, and look, there's Sam Spivak, the acrobat. I said, where? She says, that big fat fella in the tight little pants. I says, Gracie, that's Lawrence Melchior, and he's no acrobat. She says, how did he get in those pants? After the opera was over, we were walking home, and Gracie says, George, do you think my brain is really rested by now? I said, I think so. She says, good. Let's go back to the opera house and get my shoes. I see Gracie has arrived at the museum.
4: Well, it's awfully nice of you to offer to show me through the museum.
5: Oh, the pleasure will be mine, dear lady. By your presence here, you prove that you are an intellectual, interested in culture. In this age of television, man strains his eyes watching the antics of puppets and buffoons, while the great art treasures of the ages stand here, gathering dust. You have given me renewed faith in the intelligence of the human race.
4: Well, thank you.
5: Together we shall explore the civilizations of the past. Shall we begin our tour with the ancient Greeks?
4: No, they'll slow us down. Let's go alone.
5: Delightful. You also have a sense of humor. This will indeed be a pleasure. Suppose we start here with the famous statue of Venus de Milo.
4: Oh, that poor woman. Let's see what it says here on this pedestal. BC 470. Oh, that must be the license number of the car that hit her.
5: Excellent, excellent. I must tell that in our curator's meeting.
4: Oh, look at these statues.
5: These figures are all from an ancient Greek frieze.
4: Well, no wonder they froze. They have no clothes on.
5: You know, a horrible doubt has just crossed my mind. I don't think you're kidding.
4: Well, of course I'm not. Now, where will we go now?
5: Why don't you go home and watch television?
4: Oh, no, this is more fun. Now, what's in this next room here?
5: Famous paintings, but I don't think you like them.
4: Oh, yes, I would. Great artists just fascinate me. I love paintings.
5: I have an original Botticelli I could show you.
4: Oh, no, I want to see the pictures. Now, come along.
5: Madam.
4: Oh, here are the paintings. My, you have lots of them. What's this one?
5: Oh, this is a copy of a masterpiece by Michelangelo.
4: Oh, yes, I've heard of Michelangelo. He paints for Life magazine.
5: The pictures which you saw in Life magazine were painted by Michelangelo over 400 years ago.
4: Oh, I know how it is. Those magazines take forever to publish a thing. You know, I sent a story to Cosmopolitan once.
5: Madam, I have a suggestion. Have you ever been to the Huntington Library and Art Gallery?
4: No.
5: It's in Pasadena. Now, there is a lovely museum.
4: Now, I don't think you should call Pasadena a museum. Just because the people are quiet and go to bed early, certainly doesn't mean.
5: I was referring to the art gallery.
4: Now, come on, show me a picture.
5: This next one is by Titian. All of the paintings in this group go back to the Renaissance.
4: Oh, they just loaned them to you, huh?
5: The paintings are ours. The Renaissance is a period in history. For example, here is a magnificent Leonardo da Vinci, 1476.
4: I'll take it.
5: Keep this straight, keep this straight. 1476 is the date the picture was painted, not the price. You could not purchase any original masterpiece for less than $100,000.
4: Is that so? Well, there certainly is money in painting, isn't there?
5: If you happen to be a genius, yes.
4: Oh, I wonder if I'm a genius. You know, I bet I am.
5: Madam, if you are a genius, I am Clark Gable.
4: Well, marriage has certainly changed you.

0: Uncle George, I'm back.
1: So soon?
0: Yes, and am I glad you sent me to that museum. Oh, put the things right in here, fellas.
2: Okay, miss. Dump it here, Fred.
1: What is all this? What is all this? What is all this?
2: Thank you.
1: What is all this?
2: That's everything, miss.
0: Thank you, boys. Goodbye.
2: Yeah, goodbye.
1: Now, what is all this?
0: Oh, George, if you have something to say, I wish you'd say it.
2: I'll try.
1: What is all this?
0: Because I have to get busy with my family. That's why I bought all this equipment. Canvas, picture frames, paint, brushes. Now, what have you been trying to say?
2: Nothing.
0: Couldn't that have waited?
1: So you've taken up painting?
0: Mm-hmm.
1: What are you going to paint?
0: Masterpieces. They bring the most money. Now, for example, let's say I only turn out one masterpiece a day. And let's say I sell it at rock bottom price, $100,000. That's $100,000 a day, 364 days a year.
1: 365.
0: Well, I'll need one day to take the money to the bank.
1: Gracie, before you can paint a masterpiece, you have to be a master, a genius.
0: Well, artistic geniuses run in my family.
1: If they get into your family, I don't blame them for running.
0: My Uncle Charlie used to draw pictures of Lincoln and Washington, and they were so good you couldn't tell his drawings from real money. You know, he'd be famous, but he gave it up to play baseball.
1: Where did he play baseball?
0: Sing Sing.
1: He was so clever, how come he got caught?
0: Well, he was so proud of his work, he signed his name to it.
1: Well, I'm glad they put him away.
0: Oh, not for long, though. He painted a picture of an open door on the prison wall.
1: So?
0: So while the guards were trying to close it, my uncle walked out the front gate.
1: Well, if you want to take a painting as a hobby, it's okay by me. Maybe it'll keep you busy. Certainly bought enough, Hey, what's that little animal in the cage?
0: Well, George, I'm afraid you don't know much about painting. That's something every artist must have, a weasel.
1: A weasel?
0: One. No wonder great painters are scarce. There aren't enough weasels to go around.
1: Honey, you misunderstood somebody. Painters don't use a weasel. They use an easel.
0: Oh? A male weasel, huh?
1: An easel holds the picture while you're painting it.
0: Oh, what a clever little animal. Oh, but you could do it. You're as strong as a weasel.
1: I'm stronger than a weasel. Much stronger.

0: weasel isn't so bad. Could be worse. Come to think of it, it has been. I remember when Gracie wanted to be a ballet dancer, and they told her at school she'd have to have a pair of strong calves. Yeah, fresh milk for a week. Things, Andy, but you know how you get too much of a good thing.
1: I'm afraid I have to disagree with you, George. Our product is one good thing you just can't get too much of. Then we insert the middle commercial here.

0: Well, Gracie's now in the painting business. She came home with $200 worth of artist material and was painting everything in sight. Finally, I put my foot down. I got red toenails. You know, at one point I thought she was going to give up the whole thing. That was when she laid down her brush and said,
1: "George, I'm kind of discouraged."
0: "What's the trouble, Gracie?"
1: "Well, I've been painting for 2 hours now and I still haven't turned out a masterpiece."
0: "Well, you're just a slow starter, that's all."
1: "Of course, I've had some bad luck. First of all, I'm getting no cooperation whatever from that weasel."
0: "I forgot to take it back to the pet shop."
1: "Well, you said he'd hold the picture for me. But the minute I let him out of the cage, he ran under the house."
0: "I didn't say that."
1: "I crawled in after him, but I finally had to give it up. It's too dark to paint under there."
0: "That would even slow down Rembrandt."
1: "And I'm having trouble mixing the paint, too. I got a bucket and mixed all the colors together in it."
0: "What color did you get?"
1: "Aluminum." "That's the only color buckets they had."
0: "In the first place, Gracie, you're supposed to mix the paint on your palette."
1: "Oh, don't be silly. I'd swallow it."
0: "Serves me right. I shouldn't have asked that. Why don't you take up another hobby?"
1: "No, George. We Irish aren't quitters. Look at that other great Irish painter, Michelangelo."
0: "Oh, Van Dyke was good, too."
1: "Was it?"
0: "Oh, Van Dyke."
1: "Well, I'm going next door. I'm going to talk to Blanche Morton. She always encourages me and cheers me up."
0: "Okay, honey, but first you're going to help me catch that weasel. Here, you take the flashlight."
1: "All right."
0: "Come on." "Here we are. Now, you show the light under the house while I crawl in."
1: "All right."
0: "Well, turn it on."
1: "Well, I can't. You told me to throw it under the house."
0: "Go see Blanche Morton."
2: "I think painting is a wonderful idea, Gracie. I'm for you."
1: "Oh, thank you, Blanche.
2: Lots of entertainment stars go in for art. Linda Darnell, Claudette Colbert, a lot of them."
1: "Oh?"
2: "Linda did a beautiful portrait of her husband. And do you know what Irene Dunne did?"
1: "No, what did she done do?"
2: "She done painted a picture."
1: "Oh, I wish I could. But I've had nothing but trouble."
2: "Oh, Gracie, you don't know what trouble is. Rembrandt lived in poverty and died in bankruptcy."
1: "He moved, huh?"
2: No, he starved. He suffered. Lots of great artists did. But it seems like the more they suffered, the better they painted."
1: "Blanche, that's it. That's why I haven't been able to paint. I haven't suffered."
2: "You haven't suffered? Honey, you've been married to George Burns for 17 years.
1: Living with George is wonderful. He's so..."
2: "Oh, my goodness. Here comes Harry home for dinner, and I haven't got it ready. That man can eat a horse."
1: "Really?"
2: "Harry, you're home early."
3: "Yeah, I had to get away from that office. It was a madhouse, honey. Oh, hello, Gracie."
1: "Oh, please, Harry, don't be pleasant to me. I'm trying to suffer."
3: "Huh?"
1: "I'm about to paint a masterpiece."
3: "You're going to paint a masterpiece?" "Where's George?"
1: "He's under the house chasing a weasel."
3: "Blanche..."
1: "Oh, now, don't bother, Blanche. She's cooking you a horse for dinner."
3: "Well, back to the office."
2: "Wait, Harry."
1: "Well, I'll run along, Blanche. Bye."
3: "Why couldn't we live next door to something restful? Like a boiler factory."
2: "Don't get upset, dear. Gracie's taken up a new hobby, painting. And she thinks you have to suffer to be a painter."
3: "George is the one who should be a painter." "You have no idea what he takes from Gracie."
2: "No, but it must be quite a tidy sum."
3: Why don't you stop with that? George could be a success without Gracie.
2: Yeah, like Edgar Bergen could without McCarthy.
3: Now, that's a real silly comparison. Bergen works with a dummy, and George... Okay, you win that point.
2: Don't you go insinuating that Gracie's a dummy. She's perfectly normal.
3: Normal, huh? Do you know what she did when her alarm clock broke?
2: What?
3: She telephoned Time magazine and left a call for 7 o'clock. I rest my case. Now, how about dinner?

0: Back again, Rembrandt?
1: Yes, George. I found out that you have to suffer before you can paint, so I'm going to suffer like mad.
0: I see. What's in the package?
1: A pair of new shoes, size 2.
0: You wear size 4.
1: Get the idea?
0: I get it. You answer the door. I'm going in the den and run through some of the tunes. I've got to do it to Friar's Frolic.
1: Come in.
2: Hi, Gracie. What's doing?
1: Oh, hello, Bill. I'm taking a painting.
2: Really?
1: Mm-hmm.
2: Say, that's a wonderful hobby. You know, I went to art school for years. We used to hire beautiful models to come in and pose for us. Gorgeous girls.
1: Oh, I'd like to see some of your paintings.
2: Who painted?
1: About my art, Bill. I'm trying to suffer so I can paint a masterpiece. But it's almost impossible to suffer around here.
2: It is?
1: Well, sure, I'll open the door to the den and show you why.
3: And if I call the buttercup, the dandelions will eat her up. The bar ring and change her name back.
1: Did you hear that?
2: Yeah. I don't know about you, but I'm ready to paint.
1: Why, Bill.
0: Gracie.
1: Hmm?
0: Oh, hello, Bill.
2: Oh, hiya, George. Gracie tells me she's going
4: to
2: paint.
4: Yeah, but she thinks she has to suffer first. Relax, honey. Believe me, it's possible to suffer without knocking yourself out. Look at me.
2: He's right, Gracie. If you want to suffer, look at George.
0: Pay no attention to him, honey. What are you going to paint?
1: Why, you, of course.
0: Me?
1: Yeah, in some famous pose, like September Morn.
0: You're going to paint me nude?
1: Oh, of course not. I'll wear a smock. Otherwise, I won't have a pocket for my brushes.
0: Oh, yes. Paint me as I am, and let's get started.

0: be patient, George. It's almost finished. Just a few more strokes of the brush.
1: I'm dying to see it.
0: Well, it's truly a masterpiece. I'm so glad I bought these tight shoes.
1: Does it look like me?
0: Look like you? Well, it's so good, I can hardly tell you apart. Are you tired, dear?
1: A little.
0: Why don't you answer me?
1: Just it.
0: How do you like that? I was talking to the picture.
1: We look so much alike, huh?
0: Yes, yes. You know how your nose is right in the middle of your face?
1: Yeah.
0: Well, it's the same way here.
1: Well, it's a nice place to put it.
0: And you know your eyes are so big and bright. And, George, where do you think I put your ears?
1: One on each side?
0: You peeked.
1: No, I just took a wild guess. Come in.
0: Oh, Blanche and Harry. I've just finished my painting. Come over and look at it.
2: All right. Hey, this is good.
3: Oh, it certainly is.
0: Do you recognize it?
2: Well, sure. It's a yellow cab with the doors open.
3: Harry, don't be ridiculous. Whoever saw a yellow cab with two bloodshot headlights? Hanging between them.
0: George, are you going to sit there and let these people say things like that about you?
2: George, this is a picture of you?
1: Yes, Harry.
3: Oh. Oh, well, George, we didn't know that.
2: We didn't know that.
3: We owe you an apology.
2: Apology we owe you.
3: But it's a wonderful likeness. The only difference between this picture and you is that the radish on your face is lost.
1: Goodbye, Harry.
2: Come on, Blanche.
1: Gracie, stop crying. Stop it. What do they know about painting? I'll bet it's good. Turn it around so I can see it.
0: There.
1: Why, that's... By golly, it does look like a yellow cat. I'll tell you what. You know that new dress you saw in Magnan's window? It's yours.
0: Can I have a new hat to go with it?
1: Sure, yeah.
0: And a coat?
1: Okay, you can have the coat, too. Baby. Now, stop. Forget the painting. We'll burn it.
0: Well, that is beautiful. It's a masterpiece.
1: And what are you crying about?
0: These shoes hurt my feet.
1: Oh, no.

0: George and Gracie will return in just a moment. But first, we insert the commercial. Now, here are our stars.
1: Oh, now, darling, I know you've had a bad day, but I'll make it up to you. Put your head here right in my lap. That's it. 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Just love to run my fingers through your hair.
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0: The George Burns and Gracie Allen program was transcribed in Hollywood.
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This is KKUP Cupertino. Good morning, everyone. Buenos dias, damas y caballeros. And welcome to the Del Morning Show. I'm Mario del Castillo. Thank you for tuning in and for your support of KKUP. On today's show, we'll take a look at a major figure in the history of jazz music, whose career spanned more than half a century, during which time he composed thousands of songs for the stage, screen, and the contemporary songbook. Plus, this Saturday, we celebrate one of the most influential and groundbreaking artists in the history of popular music. Robert Zimmerman revolutionized music with his poetic lyrics, distinctive voice, and unique blend of folk, rock, blues, and country. And Memorial Day is just around the corner, so let's get started. But first, here's today's National Day.

If you enjoy playing solitaire, then this is the day for you. Today is National Solitaire Day, a day which recognizes a card game that has been around for more than 200 years. Also known as Klondike, the classic version of the game uses a standard deck of 52 playing cards. It wasn't until 1990 when Microsoft included Solitaire in Windows 3.0 that the game truly went viral. Microsoft Solitaire was intended to help teach computer users how to use a mouse, and in the process ended up becoming one of the most played video games in history.

0: Duke Ellington was a major figure in the history of jazz music. His career spanned more than half a century, during which time he composed thousands of songs for the stage, screen, and the contemporary songbook. He created one of the most distinctive ensemble sounds in Western music and continued to play what he called American music. He passed away on May the 24th of 1974. Let's take a look at Sir Duke's legacy.
1: Born in Washington, D.C. in 1899, Edward Kennedy Ellington began studying piano when he was just 7 years old. Ellington's childhood friends gave him the noble nickname Duke because of his elegant and flashy sense of style. He studied the arts while in high school, even earning but not accepting a scholarship to the Pratt Institute in Brooklyn, New York. He gave up the fine arts in favor of a musical career. By 1919, Duke performed in a small band called the Washingtonians. In the early 1920s, they moved to New York City. His group performed in Broadway nightclubs, and in time, the sextet grew into a 10 and then 15-piece ensemble. From 1927 to 1931, Ellington's band became the house band at the exclusive Cotton Club, which catered to white patrons only. The Cotton Club was the hotspot during its heyday. Live radio broadcasts from the club brought the band its first taste of real fame. Under Ellington's control, the band's popularity exploded. Ellington's band left the Cotton Club and became one of the most popular bands of the 1930s. Musical numbers include Mood Indigo and It Don't Mean a Thing If It Ain't Got That Swing.
2: He also wrote pieces like Mood Indigo, which were pop hits on the jukebox in their day and very good sellers. But then Ellington would go back and do what some music historians call retossing the salad. He would take that same piece and now score it for an extended concert venue.
1: The band went through a few changes at the end of the 1930s, eventually developing a lighter, freer rhythm. Billy Strayhorn joined the group and composed what would become Ellington's signature song, Take the A-Train. After World War II, the music industry experienced a revolution. The expensive big bands of the pre-war era were shunned, and the industry concentrated on singers who fronted.
2: There were periods during the Depression and then during the early 50s when the band was hardly working, and he would come out of his own pocket because he knew that as a composer, he needed to hear his own music night after night.
1: In 1956, the Duke Ellington Orchestra was invited to the Newport Jazz Festival in Rhode Island. At first, the band's performance wasn't very well received by the audience, but when they played their last number, the audience went wild. This performance and the album that followed reignited the Duke Ellington Orchestra. Ellington received countless honors and awards, including 16 honorary doctorates, the President's Gold Medal from Lyndon Johnson, the Medal of Freedom from Richard Nixon, and the French Legion of Honor. He also has a star on the Hollywood Walk of Fame and 13 Grammys, including the Grammy Lifetime Achievement Award in 1966.
2: Miles Davis said that as a jazz musician, he and all of his brothers and sisters in the music should just bow down every day and thank Duke Ellington for being part of this world.
1: The tributes continued after Ellington's death in 1974. Stevie Wonder wrote and recorded the song Sir Duke in Ellington's honor. And in 1986, the U.S. Post Office issued a commemorative stamp. In 2008, Ellington beat out Frederick Douglass and Benjamin Banneker as the emblematic image to appear on the District of Columbia's quarter in 2009.
3: Duke Ellington was one of the greatest musicians that ever lived. When he gave music, nobody had ever done it before or after.

Here's a song describing American servicemen buying drinks and flirting with local women who were working for the Yankee dollar. It was written by Venezuelan-born musician Lionel Velasco and made famous by the Andrews Sisters in the 40s. If you

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Here's a classic Chicago soul track about heartbreak. Leaving Me by the Independents is a poignant R&B ballad about abandonment and loss, capturing the pain of a relationship ending. It was released in 1973.

Richard Dunbar and Jimmy Diggs were the soul duo known as the Knight Brothers, who had a major hit with their classic 1965 Temptation About to Get Me. It's a song about struggling with the powerful urge to give in to temptation and reconcile with a former lover, knowing it's a bad idea.

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1: This Saturday, we celebrate one of the most influential and groundbreaking artists in the history of popular music. Bob Dylan revolutionized music with his poetic lyrics, distinctive voice, and unique blend of folk, rock, blues, and country. Here's a brief look at his legacy.
0: Unlike most of the songs nowadays are being written uptown in Tin Pan Alley, that's most of the...
1: He was born on May 24, 1941 in Duluth, Minnesota, and was given the name Robert Allen Zimmerman. Robert enjoyed the music of Hank Williams, Little Richard, and Elvis Presley. He got his first guitar in 1955 at the age of 14, and later as a high school student, played in a series of rock and roll bands. In 1959, just before enrolling at the University of Minnesota, he served a brief stint playing piano for a rising pop star, Bobby V. While attending college, he discovered the bohemian section of Minneapolis known as Dinky Town. He was fascinated by beat poetry and folk singer Woody Guthrie, so he started performing folk music in coffee houses. Then he noticed that Robert Allen Zimmerman did not seem to resonate with his audiences. Since he was into poetry at the time and he deeply enjoyed the works of Welsh poet Dylan Thomas, he decided to change his name to Bob Dylan. In January of 1961, he moved to New York City searching for that golden ticket. He was greeted by a typical merciless New York City winter. A survivor at heart, he relied on the generosity of various benefactors who were charmed by his performances in Greenwich Village. Dylan was struggling and near homelessness, depending on the benefactors who provided meals and shelter. He quickly built a cult following, and within time, a record producer signed him to Columbia Records. Dylan's first album was released in March of 1962 to mixed reviews. It was a sound that took some getting used to. By comparison, Dylan's second album, his Freewheeling, was released in May of 1963.
0: Well, look at here, buddy. You want to be like me? Pull out your six-shooter and rob every bank you can see. Tell the judge I said it was all right. Yeah.
1: It was a call to all young ears everywhere, and quickly assimilated his quirky voice. It divided parents and children, and established him as part of the counterculture. In essence, a real rebel with a cause. Then came his first major composition, Blowin' in the Wind.

people exist before they're allowed to be free. Yes, and how many times can a man turn his head and pretend that he just doesn't

0: It served notice that this was no ordinary recording artist. About this time, Dylan signed a 7-year management contract with Albert Grossman.
1: Well, the winds hit heavy on the borderline. Remember me to one who lives there. She once was a true love man.
0: In the summer of 1963, Dylan was championed by folk great Joan Baez and made his first appearance at the Newport Folk Festival and was virtually crowned the king of folk music.
1: When the rivers freeze and summer ends, please see she has a coat so warm.
0: Dylan was perceived as a singer of protest songs, a political charged artist with a whole new agenda. He spawned imitators at coffee houses and record labels everywhere.
1: Please see if her hair hangs long. If it rolls and flows all down her breast.
0: On his next album, Bringing It All Back Home in 1965, electric instruments were openly brandished, a violation of folk dogma, and only two protest songs were included. The folk rock group The Byrds covered Mr. Tambourine Man from that album. Soon after, rock artists were pilfering the Dylan songbook and joining the juggernaut. In June of 1965, consorting with hardened rock musicians and in kinship with The Byrds, Dylan recorded his most ascendant song yet, Like a Rolling Stone.
1: Time you dress so fine,

0: The song spoke to yet a whole new audience of listeners and reached number 2 on the Billboard chart. It was the final link in the chain. The world was now at Dylan's feet. Over the next quarter century, Dylan continued to record, toured sporadically, and was widely honored, though his impact was never as great as immediate as it had been in the 1960s.
1: I've walked and I crawled on 6 crooked highways. I've stepped in the middle of 7 sad forests.
0: In 1973, he appeared in director Sam Peckinpah's films Pat Garrett and Billy the Kid. He contributed to the soundtrack, which included Knockin' on Heaven's Door. In 1982, Dylan was inducted into the Songwriters Hall of Fame. Then he participated in the All-Star charity recording We Are the World, organized by Quincy Jones. Dylan toured again in 1986 through 87, backed by Tom Petty and the Heartbreakers. A year later, he was inducted into the Rock and Roll Hall of Fame. Then he joined the Traveling Wilburys. Dylan, Petty, Harrison, Jeff Lynne, and

0: Soon after, the accolades started pouring in. Dylan was called the greatest poet of the second half of the 20th century by Allen Ginsberg. He performed for the Pope at the Vatican. He was nominated for the Nobel Prize for Literature. He received a Kennedy Center honor and was made Commander in the Order of Arts and Letters, the highest cultural award presented by the French government. In 1998, in a comeback of sorts, he won 3 Grammy Awards, including Album of the Year for Time Out of My Mind in 1987. In 2000, he was honored with the Golden Globe and an Academy Award for Best Original Song for Things Have Changed from the film Wonder Boys. Another Grammy for Best Contemporary Folk Album came Dylan's way in 2002 for Love and Theft.
1: It's hard rain.
0: In 2008, the Pulitzer Prize Board awarded him a special citation for his profound impact on popular music and American culture. Then he turned his attention to the so-called Great American Songbook, featuring all the standards. The resulting albums, Shadows in the Night, Fallen Angels, and the 3-disc triplicate, earned Dylan praise for his deeply felt interpretations. Dylan continued to receive awards, including the Presidential Medal of Freedom in 2012. And then in 2016, he won the Nobel Prize for Literature for having created new poetic expressions with the great American songbook tradition. Here are some of Dylan's tunes.

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When your rooster crows at the break of dawn, look out your window and I'll be gone. You're the reason I'm a-traveling on.

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You just kind of wasted my precious time.

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Again, that is tomorrow starting at 6 in the morning.

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0: Saturday, May 23rd, is KKUP's annual Bob Dylan Birthday Bash. 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
4: Saludos, mi gente, les habla Lucía Girao y les invito a que escuchen todos los segundos sábados a Mario del Castillo, Lupe Luján y Mr. Salsa en KKUP FM 91.5, los sábados de sabor.

Here's a medley of classic songs by the legendary Mexican tropical orchestra, La Sonora Santanera. The main composer of the cha-cha genre was Cuban Enrique Jorin, who created the rhythm in 1953. Here is the Sonora Santanera with its famous cha-cha-cha popurrí.

Yu Menglong was a Chinese actor and singer. His life ended after what investigators determined was an accidental fall from a five-story apartment in September of 2025. The sudden nature of his passing, coupled with the rapid closure of the investigation, led to significant public skepticism. There's no doubt he was talented and even recorded songs in Spanish. Here is his emotional interpretation of the classic Perfidia. His version captures the essence of the romantic bolero, evoking memories, lost love, and feelings that still live on in the heart. The Perfidia Bolero, written in 1939 by Mexican composer Alberto Dominguez, tells of faithlessness, treachery, and betrayal.

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0: Memorial Day is coming up, and it is more than just a great excuse for a cookout, a day off from work, or taking a trip to the mattress store. Memorial Day is a federal holiday observed on the last Monday of May. It was formerly known as Decoration Day and commemorates all women and men who have died in military service. It is a time for many people to visit cemeteries and memorials, and it is also traditionally seen as the start of the summer season. Here's a brief history of the holiday.
1: Memorial Day, as the name implies, was established to create a day of remembrance to honor soldiers who made the ultimate sacrifice in the U.S. Civil War. After the Civil War ended in the spring of 1865, Americans were struggling with the enormous loss of 620,000 people to the conflict. Days of remembrance began to spring up all around the country, but Waterloo, New York is officially recognized as the birthplace of Memorial Day. Waterloo began having an annual and organized Remembrance Day as of May 1866, when businesses closed and the graves of the military were decorated with flags and flowers. 3 years after the end of the Civil War, Major General John Logan, head of an organization of Union veterans called the Grand Army of the Republic, called for a national celebration to honor fallen Civil War soldiers. Future President James Garfield presided over the first Decoration Day, as it was first called, on May 30th, 1868, at Arlington National Cemetery. Future celebrations were held at former Civil War battle sites, like Antietam and Gettysburg. Though the observances continued, at the end of the 19th century, memories of the Civil War began to wane, and with the day falling on the last day of May, was beginning to be celebrated as a summer holiday. At the time, workers had few days off, and it soon became common practice to visit cemeteries in the morning and engage in more relaxing activities in the afternoon. By the mid-1880s, newspaper editorials decried that the holiday had become desecrated by people playing sports on Decoration Day, but that didn't have much effect on the general populace. However, the World Wars in the first half of the 20th century brought Decoration Day back into the public consciousness. In fact, the day originally only honored soldiers who had been killed in the Civil War, but as America entered into conflict after conflict in the 20th century, the day evolved to honor all of our fallen dead.
0: Here's what's going on around our communities. Grammy-winning band leader, conguero, and percussionist Poncho Sanchez is in the Bay Area tonight and tomorrow. For more than four decades, he stirred up a fiery stew of straight-ahead jazz, gritty soul music, and infectious melodies and rhythms from a variety of Latin American and South American sources. You can bear witness to that unique sound tonight and tomorrow at Oakland's Yoshi's Venue, located at Jack London Square. The show gets underway at 7 p.m. Now, if you enjoy salsa music, then the Mountain View Hotel in Calistoga, California is the place to be tomorrow for Salsa Dura, the California Swing Band. The 6 o'clock performance features one of the finest orchestras in the Bay Area. It is composed exclusively of the most accomplished musicians from Marin County and the Bay Area. Again, it will be at the Mountain View Hotel in Calistoga. The show gets underway at 6 p.m. Now, if you're a fan of Las Cafeteras, as I am, then you are in for a treat. The LA-based group will grace the stage at San Francisco's Yerba Buena Gardens tomorrow. Las Cafeteras has earned a global following with their infectious live performances. Emerging from an East LA community center, the group has taken their unique sound around the world. The Yerba Buena Gardens are located at 750 Howard Street in San Francisco. For more information, you can call area code 415-615-3684. Again, 415-615-3684. And the Queen of Percussion, Sheila E., will play Epicenter's annual fundraiser Saturday, May the 30th in East Palo Alto. The performance is being billed as an electrifying evening concert and titled Epicenter Illuminated. Music lovers will have the opportunity to support Epicenter's mission in this one-night-only event. The Epicenter is located at 1950 Bay Road in East Palo Alto. 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And Maná, that iconic rock and Espanol band, returns to San Jose for a highly anticipated performance at the SAP Center on Saturday, May the 30th. This special appearance brings one of Latin America's most enduring and influential groups to the heart of the Silicon Valley. The show gets underway at 7:30 p.m.

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1: There is no doubt Latina leadership is a crucial driver of innovation, economic growth, and organizational effectiveness. Such leadership offers a unique cultural lens that blends resilience, mentorship, and community-focused perspectives. While highly underrepresented, Latina leadership fosters crucial, transformative, and inclusive changes across many sectors. But where can Latinas learn to be good leaders? Well, ELLA is a good place to start. ELLA. That stands for the Engage Latina Leadership Activist Program. To tell us more about the program, here is Mirabella Picard. Now, you have an event coming up on May 31st called Latinas in Pursuit 2026. Would you tell us about that?
2: Yeah, I'm actually really excited about this. Pretty much through the EIA, I'm helping organize a community benefit project called Latina in Pursuit, happening May 31st at the Sobrado Center for Nonprofits in San Jose. And this event is mainly geared to create a space for Latina students and honestly anyone who is interested to come learn about college, access resources. We're gonna have like a lot of important people come and understand how to overcome those barriers. And that does come with higher education, but it also is about connecting with people and feeling supportive so you don't have to figure it out all by yourself. I also am really happy that we're going to be having real life audiences of people from college panels, and we're going to have professionals. We currently have about 6 panel board members. We're going to have a scholarship workshop, and then a pop-up event with Latina-owned businesses. And then it's pretty much going to be geared towards navigating the college journey. So with that, we're going to have really good speakers like Dr. Maria Ceja from CSU Monterey Bay, and then Karina Solano. And she works in education, and she's really a big, huge part of the community initiatives here locally in San Jose. So it's really special because everybody is going to be involved in sharing their own stories.
1: All right. If our listeners would like more information on this event, where can they go?
2: Yeah. So if you want to know more about our event, you could find us on Instagram at Latinas in Pursuit, or you could email us at latinasinpursuit@gmail.com. But we would really love to see you out in May 31st from 12 to 5 at the Sobrado Center for Nonprofits in San Jose, because it really is a great space to connect and learn from others and be around people who understand your journey. So you really don't have to figure it out alone. We're really trying to build this space together.
3: Oh.

0: Here's a quick reminder. The Farmworker Caravan Summer Toy Drive is coming up. So you are being asked to gather up your children's, grandchildren's, or friends' toys and bikes to be delivered directly to the Farmworker families. The date for the final drop-off for this toy drive is Taco Tuesday on June the 16th at the San Jose History Park, located at 635 Phelan Avenue in San Jose. There, volunteers will collect toys, bikes, and any other donations to be distributed to Farmworker families. Of course, since it is dubbed Taco Tuesday, they will also have delicious tacos and great music. Yeah, música such as cumbia, salsa, and soul music. Admission is free, but you are asked to bring a toy or a bike or anything you would like to donate. The proceedings begin at 5 p.m. Founder Darlene Tennis explains more. Now, on June 1st, you begin the process of collecting toys for children in the Summer Toy Drive. The story behind that, how did that begin? Did somebody just come up and say, let's have Christmas in the summertime?
1: Well, no, it's because, they don't have any toys. During the summertime when they're moving and moving around with their parents as they work. And so we just wanted to bring some toys for the kids so that they could play with, you know, the money is very tight. Farm workers make between, you know, $18,000 to $30,000 a year in California. And a lot of people that make low wages in California, they move out of California, right? They move to another state where the cost of living is a lot less expensive. However, their work is here. This is California. This is where agriculture is at, the largest agricultural state in the nation. We produce 50% of fruits, nuts, and vegetables in the nation. We have all the dairy, all the floriculture. That is all agriculture. We are everything between high tech and Hollywood. And everything around it is agriculture. So I think people forget how strong of an ag state that we are.
0: Now, how can people help?
1: 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We are also doing blessing bags. 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

Mongorama is no ordinary band. Its self-mandate of paying tribute to the charanga jazz musical period has been extensively explored. Here is Jose Rizzo with one of my favorites, Siempre en Ti.

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2: How adorable. All right, well, let's round off the show with a little dance music here as we sign off here. Got about 20 minutes left. This is Jarro and the Sal Sol Orchestra. Dance a little closer. Vamos.

Funky Fiesta. All right, so just want to let you know that the marathon, the Bob Dylan birthday marathon, starts tomorrow at 6 o'clock, and we invite everybody to call in at 408-900-9539 and make a pledge to keep this wonderful, one-of-a-kind radio station on the air. I'm just about out of time here, so if you're going traveling this weekend, drive safe. Until next time.

The views and opinions expressed in this program are those of the speakers and do not necessarily reflect the views or positions of KKUP management. Los puntos de vista y las opiniones expresadas en este programa son los de los ponentes y no reflejan necesariamente los puntos de vista o posturas de la dirección de KKUP.

That does it for this edition of the Del Morning Show. Thank you for tuning in. 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

Aloha, kakahiaka, kako. Morning greetings to all of us. Okeia, kahuike, mele o Hawaii. This is the show, Mele o Hawaii. And you are all welcome to listen. Olu olu o kua pau e ho'olohe. We just heard Matthew Sproat doing Pohai Ke Aloha off of the album Aloha Festivals Hawaiian Falsetto Contest Winners 5. It's the fifth year they did that. In, let's see, when was it? And of course, there are other compilations of falsetto singers put out more recently, which I played last week. Jeff Peterson preceded Matthew Sproat with Manoa Falls, an instrumental off of his Vahipana, Songs of Place, released in 2016. Preceding Jeff, we heard Natalie Aikmaʻu doing No Waimea Ke Aloha. Much love to Waimea. Noi Lani, the name of her album of 2022. Preceding her, Dennis Kamakahi and his son David gave us the song Moku Puni Ina Pu'u, which literally translates to Islands in the Hills. And that was off of the album they put together called Pa'ani. And of course, Pa'ani is a word for an interlude in music. If you do a Pa'ani in the middle of a song, it's instrumental break. Has some other meanings as well. Alfred Apaka from back in 1963 preceded Dennis and David with Old Plantation off of his album My Isle of Golden Dreams. And Lorna Lim came before Alfred with Polinahe, which means a soft, sweet, gentle voice. That's also the title of the album of 2009. And indeed, she did have a soft, sweet, gentle voice on that one. And Ozzie Kotani opened the show for us with his instrumental called Napili Chimes. This is the middle of the Malohia morning portion of the Mele o Hawaii show, where we feature nahe nahe, sweet, sweet type music for the first hour of the show. And as an example, here's something off of an album called Kavili, which is composed of Hawaiian musicians of Filipino descent, doing both Hawaiian and Filipino songs. And this one, in this case, is a Filipino song with Hana Asano.

0: Ozzie Kotani on guitar. Very few of Ozzie's albums have any singing on them.
1: Hello.
0: But in this case, he has Joy Waikoloa singing that song, Island View. And that's also the title cut of his album of 2014. Preceding Ozzie, we heard Raymond Kane doing one of his better-known instrumentals, Va'ahila, which he's done on several different albums. This one came off of the legendary Ray Kane, a 2003 compilation of his earlier material. The group Mamo, which happens to be Jeff Peterson and Nathan Aviau, did a interesting rendering of Ku'uipo Ika He'e Pue One, which is my lover in the sand dunes, or my sweetheart in the rippling hills of sand, written by Queen Miriam Like Like, about a love affair that couldn't be completed because they were forbidden to marry. And unfortunately, Princess Like Like died early. She died at the age of 36, according to the records, and left one of the most famous songs behind. That's off of the title album, Mamo, that these two guys put together in 2013. The group Kapilina, which means the association, gave us Ku'upua I Pa'oa Kalani, and that means my flower, Ku'upua of royal perfume, Pa'oa Kalani. And that was off of Kapilina's album called Navahi Pana, Songs of Place. I played earlier a Jeff Peterson tune off of an album with almost the same title. Before Kapilina, Jim Kimo West, along with Ken Emerson, gave us Hamakua Hale, an instrumental, nominally about, I suppose, a house in Hamakua. Hamakua Coast is the northeast coast of the Big Island, from Hilo up north to the famous Waipio Valley. And Waipio Valley, of course, contains the what used to be Twin Falls, Hi'ilawe Waterfalls. I'm not sure they both run anymore. At least one of them does. Huiohana preceded Jim and Ken with Pony Aloha. And that means consecrated love, at least in my interpretation. Hana Ho, the name of their album of 1973. And we started this last segment of the Mele o Hawaii show, Maluhia morning portion, with Dandan Soy, a Filipino song sung by a couple of Filipino Hawaiians, Hana Asano and Chelsea Sagon. And that was off of that album that I mentioned, Kavili. Which, let's see, I did have the definition of Kavili. I'll have to look it up again. Anyway, this is the Mele o Hawaii show, and the phone number here is 408-900-9539 in the studio. But let's Chris Lau tell us more about it.
2: Aloha kako, this is Chris Lau, and you are listening to the Mele o Hawaii show on KKUP, Cupertino FM 91.5, with live streaming at kkupfm.org.

Ledward Ka'apana with one of the songs he's well known for, Mokupuni Nui. Mokupuni is island, Nui is big. So it's a big island. And he sings Ka'aina o Kahiko, the land, the old land. Kahiko means old, Ka'aina means the land of old. And that was off of Grandmaster Slack Key Guitar, which was an album produced by Chris Lau, Rhythm and Roots Records. Chris Lau was the owner of that label. And hence, he gave us the station ID, and Led followed him with something off of one of his productions, which is typically what I do with these station IDs, is I follow up with a song from the person who provided the ID. Now, Chris Lau has been on a few albums, but he usually plays bass, and you don't hear him much. Anyway, today is, or this weekend, is Memorial Day weekend. And so I dug up, as I do often, every few years at least, some Hawaiian Memorial Day songs and tunes. And in fact, I have three to play here for Memorial Day. First will be Jake Shimabukuro with the theme music for the movie called Go for Broke, which was about the 442nd fighting, I guess they, what do they call it? A fighting regiment. It was of various sizes, but it was composed almost entirely of Japanese soldiers who were sent to Europe to fight in Europe, and they were the most decorated of all the soldiers of World War II. Let's see. Hold on. I got something to read here. Yes, from Wikipedia. The 442nd Infantry Regiment was an infantry regiment of the United States Army. The regiment included the 100th Infantry Battalion and is best known as the most decorated unit in U.S. military history. And as a fighting unit, was composed almost entirely of second-generation American soldiers of Japanese ancestry, Nisei, as they were called, who fought in World War II. And the unit's motto was Go for Broke. And so after Jake's Go for Broke instrumental, we have a song from the brothers Casimiro, who I believe first performed it in Europe on the beaches where the invasion occurred of the United Forces against Germany. And then I'll follow it up with a song from Chris Fujigami. He composed, it's a tune he composed about his cousin Takeshi, who had served in Afghanistan and lost his life there fighting for the U.S. So here's the Memorial Day tributes.

a few musical pieces for Veterans Day. The last one was called Brave, written by Chris Fujigami, about his cousin Takeshi, who lost his life in Afghanistan. Before that, the brothers Casimiro singing our song about the 442nd Infantry Regiment. And then before the brothers Casimiro, Jake Shimabukuro, along with Jerry Douglas on the dobro, gave us the theme music for the movie Go for Broke. I think it's probably, it's a little early, but about time to hear about Hawaiian music calendar.

Aloha Kakou. Pono Hawaiian Grill presents two Hawaiian bands this weekend. Ho'omana will play contemporary and traditional Hawaiian music on Aloha Friday, May 22nd. Hawaiian Royalty Music will entertain with Island Music on May 23rd for Island Oasis Saturday. Both evenings, the music starts at 6 in downtown Santa Cruz at 120 Union Street, 831-476-7448. 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Some of the music during the weekend will be provided by Common Kings, The Green, Josh Totofi, Kalea Wassman, Jay Boog, Kanaka Fia, and Legal Jordy. 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Steven Espanola on Hawaiian slack key guitar will entertain in San Carlos Saturday night, May 23rd, at Noilani's Island Grill at 1037 Laurel Street, 650-394-8169. On Sunday afternoon, May 24th, a free benefit concert for Oahu Disaster Relief called Four Strings, One Heart will be live streamed by Four Strings at a Time, an organization founded by Craig Chi and Sarah Mizell. 100% of all donations made during the week of May 24th through May 31st will benefit the Lahui Foundation. The live stream runs from 12 noon to 3 p.m. on Sunday. For the live stream link and the online ukulele auction link, go to 4strings@atime.org/oneheart. The May Cupertino Hawaiian Kani Kapila happens next Wednesday night, May 27th, from 6 to 9. Join in with a fun group of people playing musical instruments, singing in English and Hawaiian, and dancing hula. 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

Another Queen Liliuokalani song, the Kahanu o Hanakeoki, The Scent of Hanakeoki. And it may be a reference to the royal land up in Palolo, which would mean she's written several songs about that, because Ahelau Makani also refers to a wind that blows up through Palolo. And that was off of an album called Be Still My Heart, composed almost entirely of Queen Liliuokalani songs, and recorded by the Japanese Hawaiian group Heliu. Before them, Faith Ako and her friend Tarvin Makia on bass and also on vocal gave us Sweet Someone off of her jazz-oriented album called Ho'o Kanikapila, To Make Music, or To Have a Music Party, 2024 release from Faith. Tevaka preceded Faith with Seima Lalosa, which translates from the Tuvalan into This Flower and This Rose. And that was off of Tevaka's Greatest Hits of 2017. Preceding Tevaka, Mahelani Uchiyama gave us her song, Morning at Mo'orea. Of course, Mo'orea is one of the Society Islands, also known collectively sometimes as Tahiti. Tatau, the name of her album of 2004. And the group Hot Steel and Cool Ukulele gave us Maui no Ka'oi off their Hapa Hale Hit Parade of 2011. And preceding them,

That was, you guessed it, Anuheya. Or did you guess it? She typically does, she's from the Honolulu area and typically does what you would call contemporary Hawaiian. This one is, I didn't think I heard a single Hawaiian word in it. For Love, the name of her album, and the song is, of course, Moving On. And before Anuheya, Robi Kahakalau, doing Tamari'i Hokulea, a salute to the voyaging canoe Hokulea. All I Want is the name of the album from 2000. And then going back just a little bit to 1930, Benny Nivahi and the Georgia Jumpers gave us Ukulele Benny. Before those guys, we had Ho'omana, Bay Area Hawaiian band, doing Ulu Palakua, about the both about the ranch at the top of the hill there on Maui, and also about bringing the breadfruit, the ulu, across from one side of the island to the other. Ho'olokahi, the name of their album of 2014. And some tiki music before Ho'omana. Arthur Lyman, who was the main percussionist for the Martin Denny Band and then branched off on his own, gave us the tune Tabu 2. And it sounds a whole lot like Quiet Village, doesn't it? On purpose, no doubt. Music of Hawaii of the year 2000 for that album. That was, of course, a reissue of late 50s, early 60s material from Arthur Lyman. Asia Gamble preceded Arthur with Teve Teve, which means move back and forth. And that's off of her Pilina album, which means an association or a relationship. And that's a 2018 release. Steven Espanola, also mostly Bay Area here, gave us a song about a horse, Ku'ulio, My Horse, off of his Ho'omaopopo album of 2013. That means to understand. And also Bay Area group, Po Maika'i, who came in live last year to help us fundraise for the World Music Marathon. And they gave us a medley of three songs, all pretty energetic. And they came out of the gate with that, and that was pretty nice to hear. And the reason I played them was because Art Sapiendante gave us the station ID, and he was the bass player in that band, and probably still is. This is the Malio Hawaii Show. I'm Lawrence. We're into the last half hour of the show. If you want to call in, it's 408-900-9539. But don't call toward the very end of the show, because we're switching DJs and we get quite busy. So earlier I had played a few tunes and a song for Memorial Day. And one of those tunes was Go For Broke, which featured Jake Shimabukuro and Jerry Douglas. And here's another song not related to Memorial Day from Jake Shimabukuro and Jerry Douglas.

That was Kailua Moon. And it was a song, Heli on Home, basically telling tourists to behave. You know, reminds me of that English kid that wouldn't decide to carve his initials in the Colosseum in Rome. I hope he's still in jail. Kailua Moon, Heli on Home, off their album, You Are My Flower, of 2021. And then a kind of strange song, but it's a satire on people who overvalue the value of being a, what do you call a quote-unquote native. Are you native, Brother Nolan? And as he points out, we are all natives of the planet Earth, and some of us do many things to help each other. Brother Nolan's Greatest Hits, the name of the album of 2012. And Baba B before that, doing Once for Once in My Life off of his Local Boy album of 1999. Tevaka preceded Baba B with Te La Lama, a basically drum and chant song about fishing for flying fish. That's off of their Tutuki album, which means Play the Beat, of 2004. Mike Love sang about forgiveness off of his Love Overflowing album of 2016. And as I mentioned, Jake Shimabukuro and Jerry Douglas gave us another tune that they did together off of Jake's album called The Greatest Day, and it, of course, was an interpretation of Eleanor Rigby, the Beatles song. So here is a San Diego group called themselves Slack Key Ohana, and we'll go out with them with Aloha Oi.

KKUP Cupertino, 91.5 FM on your radio dial, kkupfm.org, streaming all over the world. Today is May 22nd, 2026, KKUP's 54th anniversary today. As KKUP got started, May 22nd, 1972, and you listen, you supported, you kept KKUP alive, and guess what? We are on the sunny side of the street.

started you off with on the sunny side of the street with Nat King Cole Trio, followed by, and thank you to Just Dave, a fellow programmer here. What a nice surprise in my envelope this morning. And so ABBA Museum was the song that I played from Yelena Ekanov, featuring Svante Henriksson and Morgan Åkerman. The release is Rosendahl's Garden. What a nice treat. Followed by Natalie Cole, It's Only a Paper Moon, her rendition of that. Let me get going on the next. You are tuned in to KKUP, and once again, this is Labor Day weekend. We're coming up on Labor Day weekend, and avid, longtime listener Bob from Pacific Grove is a crooner or a quartet barber. So his group will be performing this Monday, the 25th at 1 p.m. at Colton Hall, 570 Pacific Street. And the neat thing, if you are in the area and get to go hear that, there is no cost, and they're opening for the chorus, but they are going to honor a 100-year-old vet and his wife. They will be sitting in the front seat, and you will get to meet and shake the hands who served our countries. That sounds incredible. So if you're able to get there on Monday, Memorial Day weekend, or you're in the area to hear an amazing performance, 570 Pacific Street.

That was more scheduled for the folky side of the show, but it was recorded. Lawrence recorded it in a little Hawaiian, The Hawaiian Cowboy by Anthony Pfluk, and it was KKUP Live here in 2018. I love to get some of the live music and send it your direction. We like live music here in the studio. It just makes life exciting. This is Nightbird here on the sunny side of the street, KKUP Cupertino. Before Hawaiian Cowboy, the unexpected pop-in about an hour early was Pot Belly by Lou Donaldson from Pretty Things release. And that's what I started, just those two songs. Let me get you back. Hey, we've got the Bob Dylan Marathon this Saturday, which is tomorrow, the 23rd of May. And you will hear Bob Dylan music all day long. Let's get

That was Michael Deasy from the CD. I played him last week also. I like to listen to that trumpet. But the song was It Could Happen to You. Before that, Chris Botti, Drive Time from the release Slowing Down the World. Sometimes, do you ever try to stretch your hours in a day? Started that set with Peel Me a Grape, Diana Krall from one of her releases. And she is, actually the name of the release is Smooth Jazz. The reason I didn't say it is because I really don't like smooth jazz. But I liked that song and her rendition, Peel Me a Grape, Diana Krall. And local calendar, we have... at the Kawumba Jazz, Frankie Marino Trio, this Friday, or no, next Friday, the 29th, a week from today at 7 p.m. And that's in Santa Cruz area. So it's kind of neat. On June 1st at the Kawumba, Bennett Roth Trio, it's a tribute to Thelonious Monk. So it's pretty exciting. Also, at the Fillmore Jazz Festival in San Francisco, July 4th and 5th. So that's right around the corner. And then San Jose Jazz Summer Fest is August 7th and 9th, believe it or not. So this is Nightbird Susie here doing the sunny side of the street at KKUP Cupertino. And what have we got in store for you? Swinging on the moon.

0: Andrea Motis, Lullaby of Birdland, live at the Jamboree in Barcelona was Joan Chamorro. And Swinging on the Moon was by Mel Torme. So that was good. And that kind of wraps up the jazzy part with the one Hawaiian thrown in there. It's at the top of the hour here on the 22nd of May, the anniversary for KKUP that is now 54 years here in the Bay Area. That says something. It would not be possible if it was not for you. I am grateful you are tuned in this morning to KKUP Cupertino 91.5 FM on your radio dial. For broadcast, kkupfm.org for internet streaming all over the world, which is still pretty fascinating to me. That comes from the old school days. And we're going to flip over to a little folk. Why not? You know, just throw in some little folk here and there and keep you guys going. Oh, I am going to throw in one more jazzy piece. Why not? It's but Kate Olson, she's pretty good too. So we'll get a little bit of her just to start off the folky hour, and then we'll kind of switch over a little bit. Or rather, you know, girls have a right to change their mind. Isn't that true? How about a little Bobby G first?
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1: How do you get your kicks on Route 66? Hey, so on May 22nd, we always say May 20th, 1972 is when KKUP got started, and it has been brought to my attention this morning that technically it's May 22nd, 1972, KKUP got started. So it is 54 years KKUP is live and on the air. And why? Because you are tuned in. You donate. It's fantastic. Bob Dylan Marathon 2026 is tomorrow, Saturday, the 23rd of May, all day long. And I saw a little of Rod Stewart on the television the other night for induction to Hall of Famer. I'm not exactly sure, but it was it was interesting. And they were interviewing him, and he was saying, you know, when he was a young kid, he wanted to be Bob Dylan. He wanted to be the vocal artist like Bob Dylan. And it was so, it was pretty interesting. Anyway, a little tidbit there to start off the, I don't think anyone is going to be playing Rod Stewart tomorrow, but definitely they will be playing some Bob Dylan music. So I'm in the next 15, 16 minutes, you'll still be hearing some folk. And at the top of the hour, don't touch that dial, that broadcast dial, or switch around that internet streaming, because we have Jewels and Binoculars from noon to 3 on Fridays, and it's pretty exciting. I love Fridays here at KKUP, because from 3 to 6 you will have Friday Folk Off with Greg Winslow or James Thomas, or on the 5th Friday Lawrence, and each are good, and it's great to listen to that. I love that. Then at 6 p.m. you get the Solid Foundation, Robert Rankin. It doesn't get any better than that, let me tell you. So on Fridays, make sure you stay tuned in to KKUP Cupertino.

a friend of ours. His name was Hughie Leadbetter. He called himself Leadbelly, king of the 12-string guitar. Some people thought he was the greatest folk singer that ever lived in America. We knew him best as a rememberer of folk songs, and he taught us dozens of them, especially Irene. This was his theme song, and he sang it for over 30 years before he died. Well, he died before Irene got to be known to so many millions of Americans. Hughie had a hard and wonderful life. It's over now, but his songs are still very much alive.

You've been listening to the music of Arthur Limba. That name may not be very familiar to you, and I think there's a good reason for that, because he is from Estonia, a native Estonian, and his music has been strangely neglected through the years, even though in his time.

Walter Limba. And with that, we open our program here on Jews and Bedockers. I'm Gaylord, and I'll be with you to 3 o'clock, bringing you classical music that I hope you will enjoy. Next up, I have, it reminded me, in a sense, I have not played much Mozart over the last couple of months, and that's strange because he's one of my heroes. But Jan Lasecki, very fine pianist, young pianist, is out with a new recording of Mozart's Piano Concertos numbers 9 and 22. And it comes at a time when we're celebrating Mozart's 270th birthday. That's amazing. These two concertos are both in E-flat major, but I'm going to play number 9 today, and then next week I'll play number 22. And if you can remember, they both are in E-flat major, but definitely in contrasting styles. And it's really interesting how I think Jan Lasecki does a good job of interpreting both concertos. Anyway, here is Mozart's Piano Concerto number 9.

A little anxious there. Mozart's piano concertos really kind of mesmerized me. Anyway, that was Mozart's Piano Concerto No. 9, performed by the very fine pianist Jan Lisicki, and he is accompanied by the Bamberg Symphoniker, whose director was Manfred Honig. And as advertised, I will be playing Mozart's Concerto No. 22 next week. And we can compare and contrast styles, if you can remember this one. Fine work by Jan Lisicki, by the way. Well, I think this next piece is appropriate to follow Mozart's Piano Concerto because it's another piano piece. But this time, instead of a piece being 18th century, it'll be 20th century. And this is the very fine 20th century composer Rina Ismail, a composer who I am really fallen in love with her music, and she really is good, and you can tell it in this very fine piano trio that I'll be playing for you next. It features Susanna Bartel on piano, Vijay Gupta on violin, and Peter Myers on cello, and it is her piano concerto, her piano trio, by Rina Ismail, and here it is.

And that was Rena Ishmael's Piano Trio. It featured Susanna Bartel on piano, Vijay Gupta on violin, and Peter Myers on cello. A rather interesting piece, I must say. But I find all of her music very interesting and different, at least for me. Well, let's go on to the next piece. I hope I will be having my interview at 1:30, but I'll start this piece anyway to get us up to that position. And it is, my interview is here. Let me just have it, let's start, and then I'll interrupt it and get situated, and we should be ready for her interview in about 5 minutes. I'm going to start John Adams' saxophone concerto.

0: I'm on mic and you're on mic.
1: Okay.
0: Well, everyone, I have my interview in studio, and she's going to, along with our conversation, she's going to also maybe do a little performance for us just to give us a feel. I have Dr. Chris Palmer, and let me welcome you. Just a little to say about her. Dr. Chris Palmer is a first prize winner in the Carmel Chamber Music Society competition and a second prize winner in the National Flute Association Young Artist Competition. And she is also principal picoist, I believe I'm saying that right, with the Golden Gate Park Band and conductor of the San Jose Youth Symphony Flute Challenge Choir. Quite a repertoire. Welcome, Chris Palmer.
2: Thanks for having me. Thanks for having me.
0: It's nice to have you. Let's sort of start with our, I think what most of my listeners are always interested in is what inspired you to start playing the flute?
2: Well, my sister, who was a year and a half older, was studying the flute, and anything she could do, I could do better. So there you go. Honestly, that was why. Nothing fancier than that. She's doing the, I can do that. Mom, I want to do that. I can do that better. My God, my poor sister.
0: And that got you started.
2: Yeah. Our dad was very musically talented, so we probably got some sort of DNA bug, you know, that bit us. Some sort of musical DNA bug. Yeah. Our great-grandfather, my dad's grandfather, our great-grandfather in Oklahoma, Guthrie, Oklahoma. We are Guthries. Yeah, we're from Guthrie. We are Guthries from Guthrie, Oklahoma. He was a fiddler. He was an actual fiddler.
0: Oh.
2: So we think it kind of does run deep on his side of the family.
0: What pivotal moments in your life shaped the artistic performer you are today?
2: Rice University. Yeah, Rice University. Thank you. Thank God for Rice University in Houston. Yeah. And Larry Ratcliffe, the late Larry Ratcliffe. He was the orchestra conductor there. And he was at USC and then changing jobs, basically, going from there to starting up a new job as the orchestra conductor at Rice University. And he said, Chris, I think that would be a good place for you. And I was just finishing my bachelor's at USC, grateful to be there, but Rice was pivotal for me. And I'm forever grateful to Larry Ratcliffe, the late Larry Ratcliffe, and Rice University. Yeah.
0: What do you find most meaningful about performing?
2: Connecting with people. Connecting with people. Bringing something to life. I can't write. I cannot compose at all. So, whether it was written 200 years ago or 200 days ago, I like to try to bring things to life as best I can. I cannot write. I have nothing inside my brain that sparks me to create new music, but I do really, really like to bring it to life, make the sounds happen. Yeah.
0: Okay. How did the idea of the 5th of June performance come about? And by that I mean, how did it come about that you put together this music for piano and flute by three amazing female composers?
2: Yeah. You know, we're going to get to that day where we just say three amazing performers. You know what I mean?
0: Mm-hmm.
2: Don't you get so tired of having to say three great female composers, three fabulous African-American composers?
0: Mm-hmm.
2: Someday we're going to get to the point where, wow, three great composers. Just like San Francisco Symphony just appointed a brand new music director, and she's fabulous. She, She's just plain a fabulous conductor. Mm. Who cares what her gender is? She's just plain fabulous. So
0: I'm looking forward to hearing conducting.
2: I do a lot of orchestra stuff, opera stuff. I'm so lucky to get to perform a lot in the orchestra pit with Opera San Jose. I get to play a lot with Santa Cruz Symphony. So I do a lot of what we call orchestra gigs. So when I have a chance, I like to create chances to do small stuff, chamber music stuff, and especially if I can create an opportunity to play some of the literature for flute and piano with the great, fabulous pianist Dmitry Kogan. And so I knew about this concert series. We are really lucky to have the San Jose Lectures and Arts series. Yeah. And I've played with them before. So I just kind of reached out to him and said, hey, how about this idea? Let me know if you have an opening. Yeah. And there you go.
0: Okay.
2: And why not these composers? They're all three American. Two of them are from California. Gabrielle Elena Frank. We were at Rice together. I remember we were in the same class together. Get this. The name of the class was taught by... it was not taught by Dr. McConey. Oh, dear. I'm blanking on the professor's name. But it was Women in Music or Female Composers, something like that. And at the time, nobody knew how great of a composer Gabrielle Elena Frank would end up being. Here she was, just a, you know, teenager or early 20s. We were both in grad school at Rice. But yeah, this fabulous composer, Gabriella, who is winning so many awards now. I got my claim to fame is I was in class with her at Rice. Yeah.
0: Now that we're on that subject, why don't you sort of tell us about the program you'll be performing?
2: So Gabrielle Elena Frank's piece.
0: Gabriella Franks is well known. I know her quite well.
2: Yeah. She's fabulous.
0: She is indeed.
2: She's fabulous. I'm so proud of her. She wrote Sueños de Champi, Snapshots for an Andean Album. The piece actually has me playing alto flute and piano, along with just plain old regular flute and piano. And the Snapshots Andean Album, they're artwork from a beloved Chilean composer, Chilean artist. Mm. And that artwork, she tried to create these musical representations of them. So they're really quite interesting. Along with that, we have one of the many pieces written by Valerie Coleman. She's, here I go, using titles, but she really is one of the fabulous, prolific African-American composers. Flutist and composer. And she wrote a piece called Wish, inspired by the poem by Fred DeGuire, the poem Wish. And Fred DeGuire, his poem Wish was about the middle passage, the journey, the tragedy of the journey between from Africa to the New World during the slave trade. And she wrote this piece as a musical representation of Fred DeGuire's poem Wish, about that, what we call the middle passage.
0: It's what I'm assuming this is what the African diaspora says. This was the middle passage.
2: Yes. Yes.
0: Okay.
2: Yes.
0: Okay.
2: Yes.
0: That was quite interesting. Mm-hmm. As you might suspect, I would know something about that. And go on, don't let me stop you.
2: That's all right. The third piece, and I'm hoping we can at least play part of it today, it's a piece for one performer, and it was written by California composer Sora Jeterenspach. I first learned about Sora and this piece in January when her family reached out to me. They were looking for somebody to perform this piece for her memorial.
0: Mm.
2: She passed away. Mm-hmm. From cancer, I believe, this last fall. She wrote a piece, and she is a composer and flutist, and she wrote a piece for one performer. And the piece is called Ode to the Days of Transition. And you're one performer, and she has you play your flute on it. And then she has you sing. And then she has you sing into your flute. And then she has you play your flute while you're singing. Yeah, it's a trip.
0: All right.
2: And her title, Ode to the Days of Transition, she wrote, I saw she said something about a little subtitle to it I saw written. She wrote, raising six children as a single parent certainly had wow. its effect upon me. That was her quote that she wrote. I thought, oh, yeah.
0: My goodness. Six children.
2: And I guess this piece she wrote right when the last child was getting ready to fly the nest. And she was experiencing the trauma of that transition from being a mother with children in the house to being empty nester.
0: Wow.
2: So, it is trauma. It is traumatic for parents to deal with that.
0: Mm-hmm.
2: I will never deal with that. I had the trauma of going instantly from I'm a mother of a healthy child to no, you're the mother of a severely disabled child. So, glass half full, I will never deal with her empty nest syndrome that she wrote about in this piece.
0: Mm-hmm.
2: But my own personal interpretation, you know, every performer, we always take a piece and we always personalize it. My own ode to my days of transition was that instant transition from you think your child is one way and all of a sudden you have joined the club of disabled parents of disabled children, parents of children with disabilities. So that was that's how I connected with the piece, mm-hmm. is that mm-hmm. transition of that identity crisis. And I think Sora uses the flute and the human voice in this piece, fighting against each other for that identity crisis. What is my identity? What is my life? Where do I go from here? So,
0: I'm speaking with Dr. Chris Palmer, playing flute, and she is going to be performing Friday, June the 5th. And she will be performing three amazing American women composers. And it's going to be at Trinity Episcopal Church, Trinity Episcopal Cathedral, 81 North 2nd Street in downtown San Jose. And I believe you'll be accompanied by Dimitri Kogan?
2: Yeah, Dimitri Kogan.
0: Okay.
2: The best pianist I've ever played with, hands down. He's amazing.
0: That really sounds great. Let me encourage you then, if you would, to play something for
2: sure.
0: us.
2: Sure. This is Sora Jeterenschbach's Ode to the Days of Transition, written for a voice and flute from one person.
0: I want to let people know before before Chris starts that she's going to be playing on microphones that are generally used just for talking. We would normally be setting up performance microphones, but we didn't today. And so it may be just a little different sound, but it should be great. Go ahead, Chris.

Richard! Richard! Dismantled!

past. Patterns. Melt away.

0: Very good.
1: So you hear the flute and the voice fighting with each other about
0: that's quite a merge,
1: what the identity is going to be.
0: What was the name of the piece?
1: Ode to the Days of Transition. So again, Sora's her feeling her transition of her, that last child leaving the nest, you know. And I think any parent that will tell you they've dealt with that. Now, some parents deal with that more gleefully than others. Bye, honey. Have fun at college. And some parents are the opposite.
0: What excites you most about the performance like this or the ones that you'll be doing? What excites you most about doing them?
1: It's kind of a scary sort of excitement, the fact that you prep, you prepare, and practicing is always, practicing a musical instrument or the vocal cords, you're training muscle memory. You're just practicing, you're training muscle memory. But when it comes to the performance itself, something always is different about it that you did not plan and you cannot plan for and you don't necessarily want to plan for because that's the beauty of live performing. It always, something about it always comes out a little differently than what you planned. And no two live performances are the same. And that's kind of scary, but that's actually what I like the most in the moment. Yeah.
0: In performing, what has been your greatest challenge so far in doing or performing these works? Or have you had a great challenge in performing them?
1: Not stuff like this, but honestly, any of my fellow musicians, if any of them are happening to tune in, they'll tell you the biggest challenge is orchestra auditions. Oh.
0: Okay.
1: Yeah. Because, and I think... I mean, you asked what my greatest challenge is. Honestly, that is. And I think it's because by nature that there tend to be very sterile, artificial environments set up. And it's because it's behind a screen. And we do that. Musicians Union does that to make the process fair. So it's the best process there is. But we do lose that connection, I feel like. It can be easy, let me put it this way, it can be very easy to lose that connection with your audience because your audience is behind a screen and their orchestra committee members that, you know, those poor suckers are having to sit there and listen for 5, 6, 7 hours, 8 hours one day. So you don't have that natural connection that you do have when you do a concert or a show and you walk into a room and you see your audience and your audience sees you. And there really is something about that. There is really something about our five senses are kind of codependent on each other. It's like we hear better when we look at something. So it matters. It matters if you can see or perceive the presence of your human audience in front of you, and that affects you. It really does. So you ask what my biggest challenge is. Stuff like this, doing concerts like this, I don't feel like it's challenging. It's very freeing. It's very freeing because you always try to do, you definitely start with the directives on the paper or on the iPad from the composer. But you're the performer. You are another creature entering in the process. And so as the performer, your own interpretations and ideas inevitably and should come in. Mm-hmm. So how it ends up coming out in that performance, it's still really up to you, the performer. So it's very freeing. Concerts like this, they are very freeing. And that's why a lot of us, even though we, you know, we make a decent living with doing orchestra jobs and things like that, it's still nice to, a lot of us try to go out and create these chamber music opportunities. Mm-hmm. And so again, we're very lucky to have this concert series, San Jose Arts and Lectures. Yeah, very thankful for it. Yeah.
0: You play multiple flutes.
1: Mm-hmm.
0: Yes, it's amazing. I mean, you do play. How do you go about making a decision as to which flute to play a particular piece?
1: So first of all, that's the composer. So in the flute family, we have the regular flute that you just heard here. And then we have the piccolo flute. You hear that a lot in orchestra and marching band. And then you have an alto flute, which is a flute that's a little bit bigger and a little bit lower. And then you've got a bass flute, mm-hmm. even bigger and even lower. And so there's some great chamber music out there written for that combination. So if you go to my trio website, Black Cedar Trio, you'll hear us playing some pieces with the bass flute and cello and guitar. That's a nice combo. Mm. That's a great color combination. Mm-hmm. Yeah. Tonight, I am waving my arms and conducting the kids in the San Jose Youth Symphony flute choirs. So a couple of the kids are playing bass flutes in that, just to give that low sound. And some of the kids are playing alto flute. So it's really up to the composer. Mm. If you ever, old movie fans, rent Dustin Hoffman's 70s movie, Marathon Man. Watch that movie and listen to the soundtrack. The composer that wrote the music for it, I forget who it is, but he uses bass flute a lot in the main themes, the main musical themes. So everybody go watch Dustin Hoffman in Marathon Man. Wow, great movie. Listen to the music. You're going to hear the bass flute.
0: I'll have to go back
1: and see great.
0: That movie.
1: It's great. It's great. The soundtrack, they do a great job using bass flute in it.
0: I don't remember. That was a movie I liked quite a bit.
1: It was a great movie.
0: He did a great job in that movie.
1: Yeah, great movie.
0: Yes.
1: I could not tolerate the dentist chair torture
0: that was
1: scene.
0: Tough. Well,
1: I skipped over it.
0: I think everybody at some time probably has had a dentist like a cavity root canal.
1: That scene
0: and
1: is
0: know
1: legendary.
0: The pain associated
1: and
0: with
1: I
0: it.
1: Could not handle it. I skipped over it.
0: Well, now I'll let you again tell the audience when you're going to performing, what time and where.
1: Let's see. So we are June 5, right? That's
0: yes.
1: a Friday?
0: Mm-hmm.
1: That's a Friday, noontime, with San Jose Arts and Lectures. Myself, Chris Palmer, and Dimitri Kogan on piano. So it'll be a one-hour program, and you're going to hear music written by some fabulously talented ladies. Let's see. We're at the Episcopal Cathedral. Is that
0: yes.
1: right? In downtown San Jose.
0: That's right. You're at the cathedral. It's on the second downtown, 81 North 2nd Street.
1: Yeah. An easy way to find out information, probably the easiest thing for you to remember, just Google my name, Chris Palmer Flute. So Palmer, like Arnold Palmer, the golfer, but I cannot
0: yes.
1: golf. I can't golf. And Chris is spelled with a K. Chris with a K. K-R-I-S, Palmer, Flute. Just Google that. Just Google Chris Palmer Flute, and you'll see it listed on my events there. Yeah.
0: Okay. Mm-hmm. Well, as a closing thought, I would ask you, what three points would you make to a young person learning the flute? What three things would you emphasize to that person as they learn the flute?
1: If they're learning the flute, try viola. Oboe. But seriously, if some kids out there or parents, you've got your kid in music, the flute is a very competitive instrument because there's a lot of kids that want to play it. And yet youth symphonies all across the Bay Area, we are struggling for kids on viola, French horn, and oboe.
0: Oh.
1: So flute is great. And there's no reason to over-specialize. Your child can not only learn flute, but they can also pick up oboe and learn some oboe. And French horn is lovely. And viola is really lovely. So that's number one. Number two, you have to practice every day, a certain amount every day. Even if it's only 30 minutes a day, as long as it's regular, you have to practice. And that's with your phone off. Out of the room. Yeah. So number one, don't over-specialize. Diversify, not just flute. Try oboe, viola, and French horn. Number two, you do have to practice regularly. Okay. What would be number three? I would also tell you to diversify to what we call a polyphonic instrument. So flute or oboe or viola, they're what we call monophonic instruments. They're melodic instruments, only one note at a time. Whereas if you also study a little bit, you don't have to do it a lot, but study a little bit of piano or guitar, those are what we call polyphonic instruments, chordal instruments, instruments that you can play a chord on. Mm. So you start to understand harmony. You start to understand horizontal music, music up and down, tones stacked together, tones sounding at the same time, instead of just vertical linear music, which is the melodic instrument. So I would say that. Yeah.
0: Dr. Chris Palmer, thank you so much for being on Tuesday.
1: My pleasure.
0: Today.
1: My pleasure.
0: And I look forward to your concert on the 5th.
1: Thank you. Looking forward to it. Come on down and join us.
0: Okay. Let me start again. I'll start where I left off for the saxophone concerto and hope it'll go well. Let's see.

And that was John Adams, saxophone concerto. And interesting enough, I don't recall, this is an interesting arrangement. Normally I'm used to hearing it with a full orchestra, but this is a new arrangement, and I believe this is the first time that this arrangement has been recorded. And it has only, as a backup, a pianist along with the saxophonist

himself. And the saxophonist is Stephen Page, who is a University of Texas saxophone professor. And he's accompanied by Cameron Hoffman on piano. Quite an interesting arrangement, I might add. One of John Adams' later pieces here on Jewels and Binoculars. KKUP, Cupertino. Well, since I had a nice long conversation, why don't we just jump into the next piece? I have up next Ernest Bloch's Concerto Grosso No. 1, performed by the Orchestra de Chambre of Israel, and it's in four movements. Ernest Bloch's Concerto Grosso No. 1.

The magnificent Ernest Bloch Concerto Grosso No. 1. I just love that piece. Performed by the Orchestra de Chamber de Israel. So the Israeli Chamber Orchestra. And they don't have... Maybe Bloch was... maybe he was. I don't know, but I don't have his name here. Anyway, Ernst Bloch. Concerto Grosso No. 1. Well, I'm just about at the end of my program. Don't forget to stay tuned to the Friday Folk Off at the top of the hour. I believe they're going to have in-studio music, and that should be great. I'm going to go out. Oh, and don't forget, on Friday, June the 5th at 12:10 at the Trinity Episcopal Cathedral on 81 North 2nd Street, a concert for piano and flute by three amazing American women composers, featuring Chris Palmer on wood flute and gold flute, and Dimitri Kogan assisting her on piano. Should be great. Gabriella Elena Frank, whom I really like, is going to be one of the composers that she will be playing. I'll see you all next week. I'll not see you all. Be on next week and hope you be on with me for another version of Jewels and Binoculars. Everybody, have a great day.

Good afternoon. You're listening to KKUP Cupertino, 91.5 FM on your radio dial. And first off, let's say a big thanks to Gaylord, who's standing behind me. Another a very nice show and an interesting guest this afternoon. Chris Palmer, if I got her name correct. I was in the studio while she was performing, and wow, she's something else, Gaylord. I would encourage people to go see her and her partner in the near future down at the cathedral, at the Grace Episcopal Cathedral. Yeah, coming up on June 5th, or is that June 6th, Gaylord? He's not hearing me. That's okay. Anyway, it's Greg Winslow here. This is the Friday Folk Off. I am here until 6 p.m. And I have a whole bunch of music to start with that relates to this weekend. And that is, this is Memorial Day weekend. To me, it's a somber, thoughtful weekend to remember those who have passed and those who gave their lives to keep this country free and democratic and, well, I don't want to put too much into it. This is about the music, not about my thoughts. And what I want to start with is something by John Williams. This is from the movie Saving Private Ryan, and this is the Hymn to the Fallen.

One of the best banjo pickers I know, who also plays that song, is Frank Prophet, who lives down in the Smoky Mountains. He's the one who taught the song Tom Dooley to a folklore collector about 30 years ago. And it spread. But here's a song that Frank learned from his grandfather, and he said it's a true story, about 100 years old. And now you listen, you'll understand. I'm going across the mountain, oh, fare you well, going across the mountain.

guess this gets back what I was saying. What's a controversial song depends on where you sing it. In Tokyo about a year ago, a man said to me, he said, "It may seem funny, but I and a lot of people like me were actually glad that Japan lost the war. Because if we hadn't lost it, we never would have gotten rid of the militarists."

do some backgrounds and get some things cleared up. That was Mary Fall. Isn't it a gorgeous tune? It comes from the movie Gods and Generals that came out a number of years ago. There were several movies that were kind of related. That the earlier movie was Gettysburg with Jeff Daniels and other famous people. And then Gods and Generals came along. And the Gettysburg book was written by Sherrah, I think is his name. And then he died, and his son kind of picked up the reins. Yeah, maybe that's a better way to put it. And then he started to continue the more Civil War type stories. Of all things, in that particular movie, in Gods and General, Ted Turner passed away. What was it, last week? Ted Turner was in the movie. I think he produced it or something like that. And he must have insisted that he got to be in the movie. And so he's in the movie, and he's in some kind of charge. It wouldn't be Pickett's charge, because that's in Gettysburg. But anyway, or maybe he was in the Gettysburg movie. I can't remember which one now. And he gets killed. Never mind. Before that is Mick McCauley and Winifred Horan doing a tune called The King's Shilling, which I played many times. So this is more songs related to Memorial Day weekend, so if you didn't pick up that drift. Before that, Pete Seeger with a tune called Going Across the Mountain, and Mark Knopfler did Done with Bonaparte. So I'm not just trying to keep it American. It's in Bonaparte, of course, in France. Karen Casey did Johnny, I Hardly Knew You, an Irish piece. Danny Boy, a classic there as well. That was done by the Gotthard sisters, and started that all off with John Williams with Hymn to the Fallen from Saving Private Ryan. Got some more tunes along that line. Let me just throw out some other information. And I want to remind you that tomorrow is the annual Bob Dylan Marathon. And it's just on Saturday. And so if you feel like you want to hear a lot of Bob Dylan, tune in. And if you haven't pledged in a while, we would love to hear from you, and you do not have to wait. You can always go to our secure website and pledge at any time. I'm staring at a handsome looking t-shirt that will be available for pledges tomorrow, so you may want to think about that. If you wanted to call down here to the station, you would call 408-900-9539. I repeat, 408-900-9539. And I know that you've heard it many times, but you know that we have a new website and stream address, and it's kkupfm.org. And we have a special guest who's in the studio now, and Aileen is here, and she is going to be performing some songs for us live here. Lawrence is going to be doing the recording of Aileen, and she's going to be talking about an upcoming concert this weekend, and I'll let her talk all about that. And so, stick around. You want to hear some live music, that would be great. Now, moving right along, again, more or less in alignment with the Memorial Day idea and theme, I've got two tunes that are kind of glued together here, stitched together. The first one is the classic Lily Marlene. Parts of it are in German and parts are in English for the translation. And then it's going to break to a song called the D-Day Dodgers, using the same melody. And so with the D-Day Dodgers, it refers to Lady Astor in England during World War II made a statement about those British soldiers down in Italy, who she felt weren't doing their part, that the real war was in happening in Normandy and in France, and what are those D-Day Dodgers doing down there? And this a gentleman from the Scottish Eighth Army
took umbrage with this and created a response to that. This is done by the Golden State Ramblers, a local group. Let's see if I have it queued up correctly. And so here, yeah, I do. Let's give it a try.

Yes, I know it's not. I know it's not Veterans Day, but if you listen to the words and the sentiment in the song, it's an interchangeable title, as far as I'm concerned, because it's a very heartfelt song, and it could definitely work for Memorial Day. Before that, a tune called "Lonely Waterloo," and before that, "Llego con tres heridas." Okay, I got one more song before the top of the hour, and this is Iris DeMint, and it's called "There's a Wall in Washington." It's kind of repetitive, but it's another effective song in this particular case.

0: I am just about ready to hop into the other room where our guest, Aileen Vance, is going to be singing some songs to us. So you're going to hear some dead air for just a moment, and then we will have her entertain us. So hold on.
1: We're live. We are live on KKUP 91.5. Live folk music. This is How It Goes with Greg Winslow and our wonderful live in the room engineer.
0: Well, thank you for taking care of a little bit of business for us there. Yes, everybody, we're here in the back studio with our mystery recorder over here. And we have the honor of having Aileen Vance here, and going to be singing some songs. But she's come into the station for more than just singing songs. She's come in here to tell us about some events that are going to be taking place this weekend.
1: Yeah, well, not this weekend, but next
0: weekend. It's next weekend, pardon.
1: Yeah, you scared me there for a minute, Greg.
0: Scared me.
1: Yeah, I have these two wonderful shows coming up next Saturday, May 30th in Oakland, and Sunday, May 31st in Santa Cruz. Both of the shows are at 3 p.m., and it's our Sing Out for Pete's Sake, Pete Seeger sing-along with Emma's Revolution, myself, Bob Reed and Judy Jaeger, also known as Jaeger and Reed, the music duo, the wonderful music duo. And in Santa Cruz, we're also going to have our special guest, Katie Sontag, who is a wonderful young community singing leader who does something called Living Room Choirs. And she's very good at it. She's super energetic and just a wonderful person. So we're really excited to have her along with us in Santa Cruz. And we've got these two. The first show in Oakland is at the First United Unitarian Church of Oakland on 14th Street in Oakland. Really beautiful old church with a nice hall and accessible to public transportation. So we're hoping that people will get tickets in advance on Eventbrite and join us down there. If you're in the East Bay or if you're in San Francisco, it's an easy BART and bus ride over to 14th Street to the Unitarian Church. And then on Sunday at 3 p.m. at the Quimma Jazz Center down at 320 Cedar Street in downtown Santa Cruz, we'll be doing the same show again. So, and those tickets are also available in advance at Eventbrite. And it's a, Quimba's a very small club, so we really recommend that you get your tickets in advance for that.
0: Yes, well, you've covered it.
1: I hope so.
0: sounds like it'd be a lot of fun, and I think this is the fourth year.
1: Oh, actually, I think it's, we were trying to think, I think it's the 12th, might be the 12th year.
0: Oh, I mean, fourth year for you to be here.
1: Oh, yes. Yeah, you're right. And there might have been one with Dave the year, the year before.
0: Oh,
1: yeah,
0: okay.
1: That's right. You're right, Greg. You have such a good memory.
0: Every now and then there's a spark, but not much.
1: Yeah, and we've been enjoying coming in here all together, but unfortunately today all of my wonderful friends and cohorts weren't able to make it. They're all out of state doing their singing somewhere else, bringing joy to some other part of the planet. So I'm here on my own, which is sad for me because one of my favorite things to do in the entire world is sing with these people, these particular people. We call it Pete Seegering. And we try to do what Pete taught us to do, which is to get the audience singing along with us. And that's the whole point of these concerts, is that the audience becomes the choir. So a lot of what you hear when you hear us on the radio and we are all singing together on mic, you won't hear it the same way in the concerts, because the artist will actually be out in the audience with the audience members singing their harmonies with the audience, and one person will be leading a song on stage. And we do switch it up and play instruments with each other and back each other up as well. It's just, it's a heck of a lot of fun, and it helps us to, I think, remind ourselves what's important in this world right now. Pete Seeger was, for all of us, I think, a mark of integrity and a mark of a kind of spirit of connecting with other people, talking with other people, sitting down and listening to other people. And that's what a lot of his music is about. So it helps us when we sing these songs to continue to try and persist and put that value out into the world and help other people do that as well. And as Pete used to always say, you know, a good song at the right time can help change things.
0: There have been more than a few times in the last few years, and in another section of time before that, that I wondered to myself what Pete would be saying, what he would be writing, what he would be singing. You know, what would his stance be on so many things? But that's why he planted seeds. And that's what you're doing. You're continuing on to...
1: We hope.
0: Yes. Well, what song do you have?
1: Well, so Aileen, that conversation sparks this one. Let's see. So this is a song that I am the person in this group of five or six people who always wants to try and find the songs that people don't know that Pete wrote. And this is one of my favorites of his that he wrote when his grandkids were little. And it's about his wife Toshi, but it's also about everything that you and I just talked about, Greg. So let's go like this. My grandma, she can make a soup with a little of this and that.

just a little of this and that. You know, Grandma likes to make her garden grow with a little of this and that. Yeah, she likes to have the ground just so with a little of this and that. It's not too

0: little of this and that. You can sing that with me if you want. With a little of this and that. With a little of this and that.
1: We do the delay for you listeners out there. We do the delay so that way the song gets a nice clean ending in the recording. So it's not that we aren't paying attention. We are. Well, very nice and interesting. I have a lot of Pete Seeger, and I'm not familiar with that song at all.
2: Oh, I was hoping you wouldn't be, so that would be a new one to you, because I know you're quite an expert, and you often, when I'm driving on the freeway on a Friday afternoon and I'm listening to your Friday show, I'm hearing a lot of old Weavers and Pete Seeger and live recordings, and in fact, I even heard myself one afternoon. That was pretty, pretty interesting. It was one of the recordings that you made from one of the other radio shows, I think. So I know that you have a lot of background in Pete Seegerism.
1: In Pete Seeger in particular, And 2 weeks ago, I always make sure I celebrate his birthday. So the whole show is dedicated to Pete.
2: Right.
1: And I think I only played one song that wasn't his. Everything else was. If he wasn't performing it, it was still his song, let's say. So it might have been Where Have All the Flowers Gone, but done by the Kingston Trio or something.
2: I was listening to that show, and it was wonderful. And I think you also played a wonderful version of Tracy Grammer singing The Emperor's Naked Today, is another one of my favorite songs. And that's not really a sing-along song, so I often don't do it, but what a perfect song for right now. The Emperor is certainly naked, and we definitely have to sing
1: it. We don't want him to be naked.
2: And you know, there's when we do these shows, we started off, I think the first ones that we just did Pete's songs. We just did songs by Pete, or songs that Pete made famous.
1: Yeah.
2: Because he did a lot of Woody Guthrie. And then we started doing songs that people had written for Pete or about Pete after he passed away. And then we started doing our own songs, which included some of those songs. So, and what we found is that that's a nice mix, you know, because one of the things that Pete was so good at with all of us when we were just so young, and he mentored so many people. It wasn't like, I often tell people say, oh, you got a letter from Pete Seeger, and I'll qualify by that by saying that, you know, it's not anything super special, because he wrote letters to thousands of people, and he really believed in, if someone sent him a song, he would listen to the song and try to make it better. You know, like, he really got involved in all of our writing. And we also feel like now it's important for us to pass along more songs that are being written today, because there's a lot of great stuff happening in the world. And a lot of the way people are finding their spirit and finding their hope and finding their resistance is through music.
1: Yes.
2: And I think Pete would have been there singing along and teaching us how to sing more songs together. So.
1: Oh, yeah, definitely, definitely. Yeah. Well, you got another song for
2: us? Sure. All of the things I'm saying, I'm thinking, oh, okay, I got a song for that. and this is a song that was written by my good friend Joe Jenks. And it is a song that he wrote after Pete passed away to honor Pete. But it's about one particular time in our U.S. history called the McCarthy era, where Pete Seeger was considered anti-American for singing songs in public. And he sang songs at lots of different kinds of events, including political rallies, and I think the reason why they called him before the committee was because people had seen him at a Communist Party meeting, American Communist Party meeting. But when he went to his trial, his hearing, a lot of people were pleading the Fifth Amendment, What he said is he shouldn't have to plead anything. It was an affront to any American to be asked how they vote or what they believe. But he'd be happy to sing them a song that he wrote. So that's where this song comes from. It's called Let Me Sing You a Song. And it's got a great chorus, so if you're at home and you feel like singing along today, we'll feel it.

0: Very pretty. Very pretty.
1: Yeah, Joe Jenks.
0: Joe Jenks. Okay.
1: Yeah, and you know, he writes a lot of really good songs, and this is one of my favorites of his. And the cool thing is that the song that Pete wanted to sing for the McCarthy committee was Wasn't That a Time. That was the song he really wanted them to let him sing that, and they just kept interrupting him. And he was pretty sure he was going to be going to prison when he walked out of there that day, and I can't remember what the technicality was, but he did not serve time. But he went home thinking this is going to be it for a while.
0: I think it was contempt of Congress, technically. And so...
1: But they were going to... They did sentence him, but then he didn't serve any time.
0: I think in the end... It's been a while since I read quite a bit about that. They basically threw it out.
1: Yeah.
0: And so he... But, you know, it's hard to imagine how he still managed to make a living.
1: Well, he almost didn't. And in this song, there's a line about the ones who hold their babies close and rock them through the night. And the song previous that I sang was inspired by his wife, Toshi. And I'm sure that line also means to mention that mothers are a part of all of those people that he loves. She was at home with three kids in a log cabin with no running water and electricity in the beginning. They didn't have that. They did later. But... she was the one who was booking him. He was blacklisted.
0: Right.
1: The Weavers were blacklisted. He was blacklisted. And basically all he could do is go to summer camps and schools that would hire him. So he would go off and get paid in cash, and he would stick all his money in an envelope and bring it all back to Toshi. And Toshi was the one who somehow made that all...
0: Kept the ship afloat.
1: Yeah, kept the ship afloat while washing diapers in a tub of water and keeping track of everything. I mean, she was an incredible force.
0: Mm, yeah.
1: And as he many times said, there would be no Pete Seeger without Toshi.
0: Oh, I'm sure that's absolutely correct.
1: Yeah.
0: Well, we are here this afternoon to help promote two concerts that are coming up. How about a real quick recap?
1: Yeah.
0: We have to repeat these things over and over.
1: Yeah, so we've got

0: Two shows coming up. Sing Out for Pete's Sake comes to Oakland on Saturday, May 30th at 3 p.m. at the First United Unitarian Church on 14th Street in Oakland. And Sing Out for Pete's Sake comes to Santa Cruz the following day at 3 p.m. at the Cuomo Jazz Center at 320 Cedar Street in downtown Santa Cruz. And you can get tickets for both events in advance at eventbrite.com. Just search for Pete Seeger and both those events will come up and you can pick which one you want to go to depending on where you're located or where you're going to spend the weekend that weekend.
1: Yes. Okay.
0: Come spend the weekend with us.
1: Yes.
0: Go to both shows.
1: Absolutely.
0: Yeah. Well, do we have time for one more song?
1: One more song would be wonderful.
0: Okay, so why don't I play one of Pete's songs and then that will sort of round it all out. Let's see here. Let's do, If Only I Had a Song. I know what I want to do. We have a little bit of retuning here, so I'll recap those concerts. If you're listening and you're in the East Bay, we hope you'll come join us. Emma's Revolution, Pat Humphreys and Sandy Apatow, Jagan Reed, Bob Reed and Judy Jagger, and myself will be in Oakland on Saturday, May 30th at 3 p.m. at the First United Unitarian Church on 14th Street. And then the whole mess of us, all those same people, plus Katie Sontag, wonderful song leader from Oregon, will be at the Cuomo Jazz Center at 3 p.m. at 320 Cedar Street. And let's see if it's folk music yet. One of the things Pete would say when he would lead this song is that everybody knows the song differently depending on where they grew up, what was their favorite record, who was their favorite group. This song has been recorded by so many different people. So what he used to advise is, you sing it your way, I'll sing it my way, and when we sing it all together, we'll have some harmony or maybe some jazz. What I'm going to do is sometimes when I do this by myself, I tag on a little song that I wrote called What Pete Said, which is just a little chant that I wrote a long time ago after a conversation with elders at a group that Pete helped found called the People's Music Network. And one summer we interviewed Pete and he talked a lot about the McCarthy era and the things that he went through when he was younger and his, I don't know if it was advice really, but his perspective on what he called us to do. So that's called What Pete Said, and then you'll recognize the rest and you can sing along at home.

0: Aileen, thank you so much for coming in this afternoon.
1: Oh, thank
0: Love
1: you
0: having
1: for
0: you come
1: having
0: in
1: me.
0: And come back next year, and we'd be happy to host again. And good luck with these two concerts. We hope that they're filled up to the brim with lots of singing souls that'll shake the roof.
1: Thank you. And, you know, it seems right now that from my own experience this past year, that there are a lot of people that really want to get together and sing. And this really, of course, even scientists know that singing is good for your brain. It releases endorphins and we all feel better. It's like exercising. We feel better when we sing together. It's one thing for me to come in here and sing songs on my own, but my favorite thing in the whole damn world is singing with other people. So come out and join us. And next year when we come, Greg, we'll bring the whole gang.
0: Okay, great, great.
1: Thank you so much for having me.
0: Thank you, Aileen. Thank you very much. And thank you to our health special helper over here.
1: Yes, thank you for coming in and engineering everything.
0: Okay, we're gonna have some dead air for a moment and I'll get some music going. Hold on.
1: You're listening to KKUP 91.5 FM, KKUP.org. And no? Okay, sorry, I didn't. I'm ad-libbing here. That's the worst cart they ever had. And now Greg's going to give you a beautiful tune.

0: Spicy Chicks right there. Got that on a recommendation from a friend, and I think that was a great song for Memorial Day thoughts. Before that, John Gorka, interesting song called Let Them In. Apparently, it had to do with a woman who was a nurse in the Philippines during World War II and some poetry, and then he kind of added to it and embellished it, and if you read the words and listen to the song, it's really very, very heartfelt. Okay. You know what I want to do right this second is I want to play the promo if it's possible. And let's see if I can do this. Here we go.
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I usually only play this Bob Dylan song once a year because it's very, very long. But I love the song. And I saw something on the internet. You know, sometimes you step your toe on some little piece of information, and before you know it, you get all these other little things that sprout. What I saw on the internet was something like, this is a song that Bob Dylan wrote but never performed. Now, others have performed it. And then this is Joan Baez, who's going to be singing it. Sad-Eyed Lady of the Lowlands. This is going to take a while, but it's fine. It's great.

Douglas Corner Cafe proudly presents Sugar Hill recording artist Guy Clark.

pause that. We're in the middle of wrapping things up from having our guest here a little earlier, so we're still a little bit busy. It takes a little while to kind of get everything out and then put everything back. And again, thanks to Aileen for coming in today and telling us all about the upcoming concerts and about Pete Seeger. Great time. So really appreciate that, Aileen. Right now, you're listening to KKUP Cupertino, 91.5 FM on your radio or maybe on your computer, wherever you're listening. My name is Greg Winslow, and I am here on the second and fourth Fridays of the month. And I